spend maybe a little too much over the weekend, we're going to help you recoup some of it. It is Z100. I'm Kelsey J. And gas that thing up. Kicking off next Monday, you're shot to win $1,000 three times today. 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

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I'm Kelsey J. We're going to help you guess that thing up. 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

Stand as Spyro, Die on this Hill on Z100, Portland's number one music station. It's Kelsey J. A hill I'm willing to die on that I am just now coming to terms with. Maybe taking Monday after the 4th of July off is better than taking the Friday before off. I said what I said.

Taylor Swift, I knew it. I knew you. A big congrats once again. Taylor Swift and Travis Kelce right there getting married this past weekend in New York City, Madison Square Garden. Mikey B jumping in alongside my big bro, Frankie B and Gianna. Beautiful Monday night, and the fun begins right now. Talking about Taylor Swift's wedding. This guy, Samba, right here, one of the many celebrities making an appearance at the wedding. Here he is on Z.

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1: Every night, we always spread positive vibes with you.
0: Yeah, Amy, why are you smiling?
2: I'm smiling because I don't have work today, and wow. I just had lunch with my best friend from college, and we're like catching up, and it's like no time has gone by.
0: An extra long weekend for you, huh?
2: Oh, love it.
0: There's nothing better than having a long weekend than a day to recover from the long weekend.
1: Oh, but that Tuesday
2: absolutely.
1: Back.
0: It's beautiful.
2: Yeah, I know. I'm trying not to think of it.
0: Hey, well, you enjoy the

Hope you had an amazing 4th of July long weekend. Z100, it's Mikey V, Frankie V, and Gianna. Beautiful clear skies tonight. Tomorrow, nothing but sun, giving the 80s. Few clouds on Thursday, and then right back to that sun on Thursday. Appreciate you enjoying it all with the Z100.

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1: A lot of buzz around Taylor Swift and Travis Kelce's wedding this past weekend, but what's real, what's not, what actually happened, we'll break it all down for you next. She's a fan.

0: to you.
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2: There's so much information out there about Taylor Swift and Travis Kelce's wedding right now. So what's real? What's not? First and foremost, I don't know why I think this is the funniest tidbit, that Adam Sandler officiated the wedding.
1: I love that. I'm low-key very jealous about that one.
2: That is so crazy. He officiated in front of their thousands of friends and family. It was a Wizard of Oz and Alice in Wonderland themed reception. And apparently, according to TMZ, he even performed an original song for them.
1: Adam Sandler did?
2: Adam Sandler, which is so crazy.
1: And don't forget, Travis Kelce was in Happy Gilmore too. So they obviously have some type of bro going on that is getting to be in that movie.
2: It all makes sense. And now we even know a little more about Travis and Taylor's vows to each other. TMZ says Taylor sang part of her vows, which that's pretty funny. On brand.
1: That was a very Taylor of her.
2: Yeah. She said Travis was the star athlete in high school, but even though he was popular, he would always go sit with the less popular kids or the kids getting bullied. And she wishes she knew him when she was in high school. And apparently Travis was like sobbing at the altar while Taylor was reading her vows. Now, of course, Donna Kelce was swarmed with paparazzi on her way to and from the wedding. And all she said was that the wedding was magical. But I need to know why she wasn't in a private jet. That's like really rubbing me the wrong way.
1: I did see her like walking through TSA and all that kind of stuff. People asking her
2: like,
1: questions.
2: Like, really?
1: Yeah.
2: Really? Okay, we need answers about that. I don't have them yet, but I'll fill you in as I know. And the wedding, it wasn't just like a normal wedding reception. It was an event. There were games. There were raffles. People were winning designer bags, Cartier jewelry. But the biggest prize that they gave away was a 1970 Chevrolet with the license plate Just TNT MRD, like that big sign we were seeing outside of Madison Square Garden.
1: Yeah.
2: And apparently that's like an ode to the car that they rode in together on their first date when they first started dating.
1: Yeah, I remember those photos went viral. My thing is I need some billionaire friends so I can go to their weddings and get myself a 1970 Chevy as well.
2: Yeah, I mean, seriously. Also, I'm going to sound insane. Is it crazy that I still don't even think this happened? Like, I will believe it when Taylor says it happened and we get pictures and videos.
1: I felt that way all the way up until Saturday.
2: I know, but something still feels fishy, but that's what we know so far.
1: Right, they gave away a car at my wedding, gave away a hangover.
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Paige, Love Me Right There. Pretty exciting. Her album coming out at the end of this month is Mikey V, Frankie V, and Gianna. The one thing that should never happen at a wedding. I was teaching a wedding 2 weeks ago. Somebody proposed to their girlfriend at the wedding. I gotta share this whole story with you next.

0: 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It's Mikey V, Frankie V, and Gianna.
1: We're joined by Amy.
0: You would never believe this, Amy. The craziest thing happened at a wedding I was DJing.
2: Okay, I'm so ready.
0: Right after the ceremony, you know, bride and groom kiss. First time it's a married couple. They walk away. Majority of the crowd walks away.
1: Yeah.
0: And I see a couple still like lingering around. The guy at somebody else's wedding, he drops down on one knee.
1: No.
0: Asks his girlfriend to marry him.
3: You're lying.
2: No.
0: And at first I was like, this has to be a joke. Because like
1: right.
0: Everybody knows you can't do that at somebody else's wedding. I couldn't make this up. The guy came over to me and said, oh, do you mind getting a picture of us?
1: No.
0: Oh my gosh.
1: I would have asked him to leave.
0: Where were the couple that got married? Where were they at this point in time? Yeah. They have already left. I've already played the last song, which is called like the recessional, when everybody walks away.
1: Right.
0: And this guy clearly lingered with his girlfriend, like, oh my God, babe, look at the Boston skyline. Look at all the stuff. And then drops down on one knee and then gives me his cell phone.
1: No.
0: To take a picture of them is the best part. I thought that they were going to like take a picture, like, you know, just like standing next to each other. He got back down on a knee.
1: I'm sorry. That is embarrassing.
3: Did she say yes?
0: Did she say yes right there.
1: Ew.
0: They went on to celebrate. But it made me think, I guess if the bride and groom don't see it, and you don't make a big deal out of it, is it ever okay to, you know, ask somebody to marry or propose at somebody else's wedding?
2: Never. No. He just totally, that bride and groom just paid for this extremely elaborate proposal
1: yes!
2: at their own wedding.
0: Well, you know what? The bride and groom also paid for the photographer. They paid for me, the DJ, and I took the picture.
1: That's tacky. It's not thoughtful at all. Like, I get he was maybe trying to surprise her. Like, she won't think I'm going to do it at this wedding, so I'm going to do it. But you just can't do that.
0: Would you say no?
2: That's so sneaky.
1: I would say, ask me again, not here. Yep.
0: Imagine getting proposed to with somebody else's wedding with their backdrop. That is crazy. And they made it feel very normal. So I am curious, is it ever okay to propose to somebody at somebody else's wedding?
1: No.
0: And or have you ever seen this? Am I the only person that has seen this?
1: I can't believe it.
0: Hit us up on Instagram at VBrosOnAir. We got to talk about this next in Side Group Chat.
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0: Dublin's number one at music station, Z100. It's Mikey V, Frankie V, and Gianna.
1: I still can't believe this happened.
0: Yeah, I was DJing a wedding 2 weeks ago. After the ceremony, a couple was kind of hanging out a little bit.
1: Mm-hmm.
0: All of a sudden, the guy proposes to his girlfriend at somebody else's wedding.
1: Wild.
0: Amber, is this ever okay?
2: No, at the end of the day, it's someone else's special moment. And, you know, don't take the spotlight away. That's not okay. That's not cool.
0: And I agree with you 100%. I will say the bride and groom didn't see it happen. Does that help the cause or hurt the cause?
1: No! That makes it shady. It's true.
0: Okay. Megan, you're inside group chat.
3: I think it's so bad regardless, but I do think that the level of bad is how they're related to the bride and the groom. Like, if it's like their brother or their sister or somebody super close, like, that's another thing. If it's somebody like random you went to college with like 10 years ago, that's just so much worse.
0: You just brought back a memory for me, because then later in the wedding, when this guy was drunk, he came and requested a song, and he had a nickname, him and the groom. He was close to the groom.
1: Okay.
0: And they seemed like they were definitely close friends, because he had like he's like, tell him whatever the guy's nickname was. Tell him Nikki said play that song or whatever it was. So they seemed pretty close
4: to the
0: groom.
4: What song was it that they wanted? What song did they want?
0: I can't remember. I really can't.
1: Mikey was drunk too.
0: No, I wasn't.
1: we need information, Mikey. What the heck?
0: I'm sorry. We will continue the conversation. What are your thoughts on this? Have you ever seen anybody propose at somebody else's wedding?
1: So crazy.
0: Hit us

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1: We've been talking about proposing at someone else's wedding.
0: And now we have Lexi on hold. She was at a wedding. This happened. The bride kicked them out of the wedding.
1: Wow.
0: Can't wait to get the full story from her next.

0: 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It's Mikey V, Frankie V, and Gianna.
1: Mikey, I cannot believe this has happened to more people than just you.
0: Yeah, I was DJing a wedding the other weekend, and somebody else proposed at the wedding.
1: Insane.
0: I was legit mind blown. But Lexi, you also saw this happen at a wedding recently.
2: It was just wild because she said yes, and it was celebratory and whatever, but it was just like very weird because the groom of the wedding knew about it because it was his buddy proposing, but no one cleared it with the bride. So the bride went like hysterical and kicked them both out after they said yes.
0: Yeah, like, why would you want your big special moment in your life to be at somebody else's big special moment in their life?
1: Yeah,
2: I know. It's so weird.
0: So and when they got kicked out, did they just like calmly leave? Was it a big scene? Like what happened next?
2: It wasn't a big scene, but it was like, you know, when you can feel the tension in the room or like something happened behind closed doors and the energy shifts, like it was kind of like that. And then we obviously didn't see these two people.
3: For a long time.
1: Yeah.
2: We knew that.
3: Does anybody talk to those two people ever again, or are they just cut off now like that? You know what I'm saying? Like does the bride and groom still keep
2: that
3: them?
2: I don't know. I didn't know them. I think they were like, I don't know. I didn't know them.
0: Yeah.
2: So.
0: You know, we say it all the time, though. We don't, like, always love going to weddings.
1: Right. Yeah.
0: This is a good way to make sure you never get invited again.
1: Yeah, there you go. Pull that stunt.
0: We will continue this convo on our Instagram. And we have a video explaining the entire scenario.
1: Mm-hmm.
0: It's all up now at VBros on Air.
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8: It's John, Jay, and Rich. 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We'll be back tomorrow starting at 6.
9: But right now, we're back to the music on Portland's number one hit music station.

Taylor Swift, I knew it. I knew you right there on Z100. Yes, a big congrats to Taylor Swift and Travis Kelce getting married this past weekend. It's Mikey V, Frankie V, and Gianna. Some really cool things that happened. But Adam Sandler was the officiant. On top of that, Taylor Swift actually sang her wedding vows to Travis Kelce. And, you know, during the wedding, they casually gave away a car. Well, one more big congrats to the newlyweds from Z100.

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0: say?
1: Over the weekend, a truck was pulled over because it was like leaking a red liquid out of the back. You would never believe it was found in that truck. We'll talk about that in 5 minutes after a new one right here from Somber. He was at Taylor Swift's wedding. Somber, My Body Isn't Ready. It's on Z100. It's the

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1: Joined by Alana. Do you want to get instant happiness?
2: Yes, who wouldn't?
0: That sounds, that sounds like a trick question.
1: Yeah, right. They said, no, I don't want instant happiness. I want to be miserable. Well, check this out. If you want instant happiness, all you got to do is hang up a wind chime. You know those wind chimes
3: that people have? Oh, I love those.
1: Lots of people love them. Some people don't have them at all, but studies prove hearing their pleasing, peaceful sounds slashes away stress levels by 30%. Wow. So all you do is hang a little wind chime outside your window, and when you're stressed out, blow on that thing real quick and let it, you know, let it chime for you.
0: I might get one this weekend, actually. That really works.
3: I live in an apartment complex with, like, no balcony, but I think I'm still going to hang one up. Do you think my neighbors will mind?
0: I think it's worth me just going to John's house and just holding it.

One Republic and Need Your Love right there on Z100. Beautiful night tonight. It's Mikey V, Frankie V, and Gianna. Mostly sun almost all this weekend, like high 70s, low 80s. 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
1: Imagine Harry Styles fixing your flat tire.
0: He just did this exact thing for a fan. Today's amazing story of the day. We'll share with you next.

0: It's Mikey V, Frankie V, and Gianna on Z100. Noah Kahan is in the middle of Poopgate.
1: So he had a show in Philly this weekend.
0: Yeah.
1: Two shows, actually. In the first show, a video went viral of somebody who had pooped on the floor, basically.
0: At the show.
1: So he went to Twitter and was like, can you guys not be pooping, please? Even though he's known for pooping his pants. That's like a big thing with Noah Kahan. And he's very open about that. But the next day at his other Philly show, he was on stage making the fans chant this back.
2: I solemnly swear. I will not my pants. And if I do, I won't take it from my pants and put it on the floor.
0: So wait, the guy at the other show, he pooped his pants and then pulled it out of his pants and threw it on the floor.
1: So I saw a TikTok of a girl that was sitting behind the alleged pooper, and they said that they were pooping their pants and then sticking their hand down and pulling it out and putting it on the ground. And then
0: smearing it on the ground. Yeah, unless, you know, they're like a waffle machine where they squish it down. They're trying to like squish it into the ground. It was nasty. I'm trying to understand why you would do this. Was the line too long at the bathroom? Were you so into the show?
1: Right.
0: I don't know if there's anything that would cause me
1: I don't think so either.
3: Crazy thing is, it wasn't like general admission where they were standing up. They actually had a seat. So they could have gone and come back and still have their seat. They wouldn't have lost their seat. They just did not want to miss Noah Kahan's amazing music.
0: We'll get more about this up on our Instagram and the possibility of there being diapers at the future show. It's all up on our Instagram at VBrosOnAir.

Zara Larsson having a huge year. Can't wait to celebrate with her in September. She'll be there at our iHeartRadio Music Festival in Vegas. It's Mikey V, Frankie V, and Gianna with Alex Warren now right here on Z100.

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1: We always love spreading positive vibes with you.
0: Christy, why are you smiling?
2: I'm smiling today because my best friends are getting married at the end of, well, in August. But it's coming up really quickly.
1: Aww.
0: A lot of weddings happen in the next couple months.
1: Yes.
2: Yeah.
0: You enjoyed the wedding and thank you for spreading positive vibes with us.
2: Thank you.

Taylor Swift, I knew it. I knew you right there. Another big congrats to Taylor Swift and Travis Kelce getting married this past weekend. Z100, it's Mikey V, Frankie V, and Gianna. Taylor Swift's brother was actually her man of honor, so pretty cool. And Adam Sandler, the officiant. A lot happened this weekend. If you missed anything about Taylor Swift and Travis Kelce's wedding in New York City, Madison Square Garden, you can get up to date on our Instagram at iHeartRadio. It's Z100.

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1: Do you ever wonder how much time is a healthy amount of time to spend with your partner?
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1: Yep.
0: They did a study on this. You might be shocked. We'll talk more next.

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1: Joined by Trish. So you said you have a fiance?
2: Yes.
1: How many minutes a day do you spend with him?
2: Oh, God. We both work from home, so probably too many minutes.
3: Oh, wow.
0: That does make it tough. You just don't get your, like, separate time at all, right?
1: Are you in a house or an apartment?
2: We're in an apartment right now.
1: Man, that is difficult working. So check this out. A lot of people do think you have to spend a lot of time, but not too much like you guys do, to have a great relationship. Experts say just 40 minutes a day of quality time together is what you need to have a happier, healthier relationship. Just 40 minutes of your phone away, quality time is all that you need.
2: I'm going to tell him that. I think that might help us.
0: My fiance had bought a whole bottle of wine Saturday night.
3: Yeah.
0: So she lost her phone. It was great Sunday. She had no phone and we were hanging out quality time.
1: Yeah, boom, look at that.
0: All you gotta do, lose your phone, your relationship gets better.
3: Or drink a whole bottle of wine.

Z100. It's Mikey B, Frankie B, and Gianna. Thank you so much for having us on every night. We appreciate that. We're out of here. It's up on Instagram at VBrosOnAir. Slater now with Dance on Z.

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2: I'm glad we survived. America turning 250 years old. Hope you had a great 4th of July weekend. I get to lock in with you on socials. We're at New Hit List. I'm at La Crystal Rosas this hour. Ariana Grande, Hate That I Made You Love Me.

0: complicated, and it's easy to get overwhelmed. 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
1: 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On the new hit list, Teddy Swims photobombed a video of two girls dancing. He reposted it to his story saying, "One thing about me is I'm always going to crash a baddie's video." He does the most. Thanks for locking in to the new hit list. I'm Crystal Rosas with Teddy Swims here, his latest Mr. Know-It-All.

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1: 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More from Madonna, that new Madonna and Sabrina on the way. Some Justin Bieber believers. 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
1: Hello, Nikki.
2: What's happening?
1: What's up, Nikki? We are playing a game. You got some Ed Sheeran tickets. I hope you're an Ed Sheeran fan.
2: Love him. Last time I saw him was in Vegas, and it was awesome.
1: I don't think I've ever seen Ed Sheeran in concert.
3: Really?
1: Have you?
3: At iHeart, yeah. The music festival.
1: He was at iHeart?
3: Yeah. He's doing his loop thing, which was really cool.
1: I don't think I was there. I might have left.
3: You might have left.
2: I love him.
1: You love what?
2: I was just saying, he does this thing on stage. It's so weird. Like, he puts his own beatbox on. And so, like, he pushes a button, and then this, like, sounder goes off. And then he moves to another machine or, like, strums on his guitar or does something funky. And then a new beat starts.
4: Yeah.
2: And then the other starts. And it just, like, keeps going around in a circle. Then he, like, does this whole song with all these different sounds that he's creating on his own. But it's just, like, him on stage alone doing all this different beats and music. It's bizarre. But it's, like, wildly cool. Like,
3: yeah, he's amazing.
2: It's awesome. You should definitely see the show. It's going to be awesome.
3: And it wasn't a diehard. I think I saw him open up for Taylor Swift on her tour, and that was it.
4: That's cool. You know, I saw him last year at iHeart. That was
1: the
4: awesome.
1: The thing she's talking about, he does on Benny Blanco's podcast. Have you seen that?
4: Yeah.
1: That was pretty cool. So now I get what you're talking about.
4: And a lot of artists are doing that too. I know Billie Eilish did it too. So everyone's kind of taking.
1: What the hell's wrong with you?
4: Me?
1: Yeah.
4: A little stuffed up.
1: Hold on, Nikki. What face sounds different?
4: I am not sick.
1: What do you got going on?
4: I'm just a little stuffed up. I was outside in the allergens yesterday.
3: Oh, you're real stuffed up.
4: Oh,
3: I keep trying to give you vitamins.
2: You sound weird now that I'm hearing you.
5: It sounds like you've taped your nose shut.
4: I mean, it's pretty plugged. Kyle came through with the emergency.
6: Yeah, the emergency.
4: I'll just try to be quiet today.
6: No, we like when you talk. It doesn't matter.
1: All right, let's play the game. What's the game we're playing?
5: We're playing a game called Tag This. I've picked your favorite of fun jingles from your favorite companies, you guys. You have to guess how the jingle ends and what company it is, okay?
1: Mm-hmm.
5: We're going to start with John Jay.
7: My hot dog has a first name.
1: It's O-S-C-A-R. My wiener has a second name. It's M-A-Y. Uh-huh. So it's Oscar Mayer Wiener.
5: Yeah, Oscar Mayer Wiener. Good job.
7: My hot dog has a first name. It's O-S-C-A-R.
5: Good job, John Jay. Rich.
8: I don't
3: want to
8: grow up.
3: Ooh, I don't want to grow up. Uh-oh, I know it's a Toys R Us kid, but I don't want to grow up. I don't want to get tall, which happened for me.
1: I think it's on my Toys R Us kit.
8: I don't
1: want
8: to grow up. Fine,
2: the guy I'm dealing
8: Toys R Us.
2: I'm dealing like nothing.
1: Oh, that's
2: right. So are you guys saying an advertisement? Because there's nothing on my end.
1: Yeah, that's called Rich not hitting the right button.
3: You'll hear it now.
5: He did get two points in round one. Good job, Rich. Peyton.
9: Meow, meow, meow, meow, meow, meow, meow, meow, meow, meow, meow, meow.
4: The cat brand.
5: That's a good start.
3: The cat brand. Is it jazz?
4: What is it called? The kitty cat food.
5: Oh, man. Hit her with the wrong siren.
9: Meow, meow, meow.
1: What did you feed your cat?
4: That's annoying.
5: No points for Peyton. That's Meow Mix.
4: Meow Mix. AJ didn't eat Meow Mix.
5: Meow Mix.
4: I don't know what he ate.
5: Kyle.
10: Sometimes you feel like a nut.
6: Sometimes you don't. Mounds got nuts. Or Almond Joy's got nuts. Mounds don't.
5: Atta girl, 2 points.
10: Sometimes you feel like a nut. Sometimes you don't.
11: Almond Joy's got nuts.
3: This sounds different than I remember.
5: All right. 2 points for John Jay, 2 points for Rich, nothing for Peyton. Kyle is 2. Nikki.
12: Like a good neighbor.
2: State Farm is
5: there. It sure is.
12: Like a good neighbor, State Farm is there.
5: All right. Unprecedented game. 2 points for John Jay, 2 points for Rich, 2 points for Kyle, 2 points for Nikki. Round two starts with John Jay.
13: Learning rope is the way to go.
1: Oh, God.
6: I can't tell you every time you see Kevin Miller, he gives you crap about not remembering the number.
1: I'm visualizing the commercial where I have to hold the piece of paper in my hand, and it's like 977.
6: Yeah.
1: 977-1900. Boom.
14: is the way to go. Call 977-190.
5: Attaboy.
6: Good job, John Jay.
1: He texted me yesterday. He's in Cabo getting stem cells.

0: All right, goose egg for Peyton in round one and round two. All right.
1: I've heard that one before.
0: Kyle.
2: And Doug.
3: And Doug.
0: Do you know what that company
1: is?
0: That is
1: the insurance company.
0: It is.
1: It's the yellow one. Yellow and blue insurance company.
0: Okay, yeah. Liberty Mutual is what we're looking for. 1 point for Kyle in that round there. Nikki, if you can get this, you're going to go see Ed Sheeran.
4: Baby back ribs from Chili's, right?
0: Yeah. I mean, that's close enough.
1: Chili's.

0: Gene.
1: All right.
0: Good job. Oh,
2: Nikki.
1: All right, Nikki. She wins?
3: Please. She wins.
1: You win. You get to go see Ed Sheeran.
4: Nice. Thank you, guys.
1: You,
4: awesome.
1: You got it. Hold on the line. Congratulations.
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1: You want to know about the time you confidently walked into the wrong situation, wrong room, wrong party, wrong conversation, and you didn't realize it right away? And I'll tell you, there's something I'm going through right now that I will explain. We want to know about you, though. Raquel, good morning. Tell us, what was the wrong situation? You felt good about it, but it was wrong. What happened?
2: Oh, my gosh. I was so confident that I saw my new sorority sister. I was in the grocery store, and I saw this girl, and I flagged her over. I'm, like, waving her and talking to her. I thought she was my sorority sister, Sarah. And a few minutes into it, she's being really polite, but she's like, actually, my name is Emily. And I didn't know her at all.
3: Oh, my gosh.
4: She wasn't your sorority sister?
2: Yeah, she was like a newer sorority. Or I thought she was a newer sorority sister, and it wasn't her at all. I think I legitimately have facial blindness. It's really scary.
1: I remember doing that when I was a kid to my mom. We were staying like the zoo, and I went up to my mom and put my hand around her really hard. And I went to grab her like this, and I mean, it was like 8. And I look up, and it's not my mom.
3: Oh, no. Yeah. Who are you?
1: Yikes. Wow.
5: Yeah, I bet that stuck with you.
1: Oh, terrible. Terrible.
3: Or, like, have you guys ever, like, accidentally called your teacher mom when you were a kid?
1: No. I never talked to my teachers.
3: Yeah.
1: I've never said a word to any of my teachers in the history of my life. All right, Raquel, thanks for calling. Thanks for sharing that with us.
2: All right, thanks.
1: Peter, tell us about the time you felt pretty confident about it, but it was the wrong thing. What happened?
6: Okay, so back in college, I went into my intro to AP class. I was pretty confident. So in the front row, lean back, and the teacher walks in and just starts speaking in fluent Spanish and started asking me questions because I'm right up front, and I was really confused. Turns out I walked into the wrong classroom.
1: That's funny. Thanks, Peter. That's really funny, Peter. Have a great day, dog. Thank you.
6: You too.
1: 877-937-1047. Also, this is what they say. They say, this will be a dynamic, accessible conversation, not clinical. Focus on how to high performers train their minds to navigate pressure, sustain excellence, and thrive beyond sport. The audience will include fans, professionals, community leaders. The goal is to keep the discussion engaging, practical, and relatable. We'll keep the tone conversational and authentic. There's no need to prepare formal remarks. Just come ready. Thank you again for being part of this. I'm excited for the impact this series can have. It sounds so serious.
3: No, but that takes like a little bit of the pressure off. They're just saying be yourself, which that's an easy thing for you to do.
5: But come ready. That's scary.
1: 877-937-1047. You're confident, but you walked in the wrong situation. More of your calls next. It's Jonjay and Rich.
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2: I want to know about when you confidently walked into the wrong situation, like me tonight. Stephanie, good morning.
3: Hi, good morning.
2: Hi, what happened to you?
3: Oh my goodness. Okay, so very embarrassing. Back in 2015, my friend Joey had just moved into a house with someone that we had known from high school. And I had been to this house. I helped him move in a little bit. Everything was good. And I remember he had mentioned that there was going to be another girl moving in and she had a boyfriend and, you know, that was kind of it. And a few days later, we had decided we were going to hang out. So I drove over there to what I thought was his house. And it was nighttime and I knocked on the door. And this man answered, had not seen him before, but he was around my age. So I automatically assumed, oh, this must be his roommate's boyfriend. So I confidently said, hi, I'm Steph and I'm coming in. And I walked right past him. He let me in and I'm kind of looking around and calling out for my friend. I'm like, Joey, you know, Joey, where are you? And, you know, since I had, you know, been to his house before, I walked to where his bedroom would have been and I opened the door and pitch black room, didn't see anything in there. And I turned to this guy and I'm like, you know, where's Joey? And he was like, there's no Joey here. And, oh my God. And then I start looking around and then it hit me like, oh my God, this is not the house.
4: That took you a hot minute to figure out.
5: He let you walk into his
3: really
5: home though.
6: Thank God you weren't in like a serial killer zone. They were like, excellent.
3: No,
6: walked in.
3: That could have gone south.
6: Yeah.
3: So I started apologizing. I'm like, oh my gosh, I'm so sorry. Like, I thought this was my friend's house. And I ended up, you know, leaving, obviously. And I see my friend two doors down and he's just laughing hysterically. So it was so embarrassing.
2: I see why that guy was like, Joey died 5 years ago.
6: That would have been quick.
2: Stephanie, that's awesome. That's Thanks for sharing that with us. Thank you.
3: Yes, thank you.
2: Jesse, wrong situation, but you had all the confidence in the world. What happened?
7: Okay, so this is back in like 2015 in Boise. That's how I started listening to you guys too when you were on there. But I volunteered for Habitat for Humanity and I was on the family selection committee. And the way it works is you can apply for a home through Habitat and then they make sure you financially qualify. And then our team would go out and interview the family and we had a little piece of paper, we would ask all these questions, kind of get an idea of the family structure, why they applied, et cetera, right? Mm-hmm. So it was one of the funnest things I've ever done because I got to interact with all these different families from all over the world. And mainly because Boise is a refugee center where people come. And so that was a lot of our families, if that makes sense. Right?
2: Mm-hmm.
7: Okay, so we go to this family's house and we're sitting there for about 20 minutes asking them questions. We come in, we sit down, we introduce ourselves, they give us tea and cookies, and the 12-year-old daughter is translating for us because I think they were from Somalia, right?
2: Mm-hmm.
7: And then I'm kind of like getting these weird like looks from the mom and dad and they're a little bit confused. And 20 minutes in, I go, did you guys apply to Habitat for Humanity for a house? And they were like, no.
6: What were they there for?
7: I died on the inside. They were so nice. And I had been in this situation so many times. We would go, they would give us tea and cookies. And we would sit, and I often had a child translating or somebody else translating. And so I'm like, okay. And then I'm trying to explain who we are and, like, why we're there.
2: Wait, so you went to the wrong house?
7: Yes. So it was a
2: this kind family lets you in their house, and you're explaining to them the rules of living in their house?
7: Yeah, we're interviewing them about how they want this Habitat for Humanity house. And what it was is it was a big apartment complex. I remember the address was like 462 or something. And come to find out, there was on the other side of the street, was the same number.
6: Oh my goodness.
7: So we just went to the wrong one.
6: How confusing.
7: But you guys, listen, the worst part is we leave and then I'm at the other place for an hour and then I realize I don't have my keys. And I'm like, oh my gosh. I left my keys at the other place. And I'm like, okay, so I go back and they're still there. And I knock on the door and they're like, yep, here's your keys. And I was like, I'm so sorry. And they also immediately left after giving me my keys. And I just died inside. I was like, these poor family has been waiting for me to come back to give me my keys.
2: Jeez.
7: Yeah.
2: Well, that is definitely a lot of confidence, wrong situation. Mm-hmm. Thank you, Jesse. Thanks for sharing it with us.
7: You're welcome. Thanks for listening. Have a great day, everybody.
2: Bye-bye.
7: You're welcome. Bye.
1: This is Z100. Yeah.

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1: Let's go. Time for Peyton's predictions. What's the vibe for horoscopes, Peyton?
2: Well, we've been doing Minute to Win It for like the last year now, and I just have a good feeling about today. So I'm going to let you know what your zodiac sign is going to do if you won $1,000.
1: Good morning, Lori.
3: From Oregon. Good morning.
1: Good morning. We're going to find out if Aries, what Aries will do if it won $1,000. Huh? Let's see, what would you do? What would you do if you won $1,000?
3: Well, first you got to tithe, and then maybe put it on some credit cards.
1: Oh, yeah, that's a good answer right there. I'm hoping that you are blessed with that money today. Peyton, what do you got for Aries?
2: Me too. Well, Aries, you guys have kind of already spent that $1,000 in your head before the cash even hits your hand. You have this competitive ego, and it instantly inflates. So you're going to start acting like you're this elite high roller. You're offering to buy rounds of drinks, and by midnight, you might be in debt again.
3: Sounds about right. Hey, congratulations on getting married, Peyton. I just found out.
2: I'm behind. Oh, my gosh. Thanks, Lori. That's so sweet.
3: Yeah. Thanks for the reading.
1: All right, Lori, have a great day. Thanks for listening. Stay blessed.
3: You as well. Bye.
1: Michelle, good morning. What's your sign?
4: Hi, good morning, Taurus.
2: Okay, Taurus, the thing that you would do if you won $1,000, you would immediately turn into a paranoid hoarder. You would stash the money away like a squirrel preparing for winter. You would seriously tell your friends you didn't win that much while actively browsing silk pajamas online and planning a 4-day weekend getaway.
4: Sounds very accurate. Thank you.
2: You're welcome. I feel like these are more fitting for like $1,000,000. Like $1,000, really, it doesn't feel like it's that much anymore.
5: I know.
2: I mean, obviously.
6: It doesn't?
2: It's a big
5: chunk of change.
2: It's
5: literally like 2 weeks of groceries.
2: That's what I'm saying. You get what I'm saying, Kyle? Okay, thank you. Inflation is real. Yeah. Inflation is real.
5: Yeah, everything's so expensive now. Right.
1: What do you got for Leos then, for you?
2: Yeah, I'm a Leo. Us Leos, when it comes to us spending $1,000, we would treat it like a Powerball jackpot. We would immediately book a high fashion photo shoot or maybe even buy a new accessory, a new premium designer bag. We would post an obnoxious photo carousel with the feed saying manifestation works and completely forget that rent's due in 3 days.
1: Okay. How about Pisces?
2: Rich, for you, what you would do with $1,000, you would completely disassociate. You would check your balance over and over and over again like it's Monopoly money. Uh-huh. And you end up accidentally losing the physical check of the $1,000. And you spent the whole grand on a vintage tarot deck card.
6: Yeah, I already wrote down record store shopping day.
2: Look at that.
6: Yeah, it's going to be something already.
2: Perfect.
1: How about Libras?
2: Libras, Kyle, you are completely paralyzed by the luxury of choice. You would spend 48 hours staring at an online shopping cart, desperately texting your friends, asking if you should save it or spend it. But you're going to end up blowing it all at Home Goods anyway.
5: Probably right. That's what, totally accurate. I'd be like, oh my God, there's somebody like, what do I do with this?
1: Not Home Goods, Ace at Ace Hardware.
2: Yes, at Ace Hardware.
1: What do you got for Virgos?
2: John Jay, you don't even smile if you win that $1,000.
1: In there.
2: You are strategically planning how you're going to use it to your benefit. You're going to probably buy something that you absolutely do not need as well.
1: That's a good one. If you missed your horoscope today, they are all up at johnjayandrich.com. 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
1: We've got bangers, zero red flags, and we never text you. You up at 2 a.m.
2: Love me like a brother.

0: chemical reaction with the steam.
1: Right, like maybe it's humans and you're getting a little bit more.
2: Is it, yeah, because the water's warmer? Could that be it?
0: Yeah.
1: I don't know, but all I know, and I'm not a morning shower person, and I don't brush my teeth in the shower when I wake up in the morning. I feel like I'm going to have to be a morning shower person.
3: Well, did something just happen? Did you just brush your teeth in the shower, or you just had an observation?
1: Well, like over the weekend, we had basketball games, so I would shower in the morning. And I would brush my teeth in the shower because I'm trying to kill some time. And I was like, wait a minute, this is a really enjoyable experience right now.
3: So when you brush your, I've never brushed my teeth in the shower.
0: Never?
3: Never.
0: So you got to do it at least one time.
3: Well, so here's why I just thinking of the stress right now. Then when you're done, you got to hold your toothbrush. What do you do?
0: Just put it by your shampoo.
3: But then when you get out of the shower, take it out?
0: Yeah.
3: I would forget. So I'd
1: well,
3: rather.
1: Then when you remember in the morning, you go get your toothbrush.
3: I shower out in the backyard every day. But like I can't. I've never showered or never brushed my teeth in the shower. But my son, check this out. This is weird. My son, Kemp, he brushes his teeth in our kitchen sink.
1: Ew.
3: Isn't that weird?
2: Mm-hmm.
0: I've done that before. What, like, if I'm like running out of time and I have to go like start making the dog's food and I'm like, okay. Or if like I got to tell the kids something, I'll be brushing my teeth as I'm walking out there. But all the time?
3: Every day. And here's why. I asked him that too. I was like, what, why? And he goes, because for years, he would wake up before anybody else and he would go train for basketball. So he would walk downstairs or he would walk to the living room, turn off the alarm. He'd have the toothbrush in his mouth, turn off the alarm, and then he'd brush his teeth right there. So he did it so long that now he wakes
2: up.
3: He wakes up and he walks into the kitchen and brushes his teeth.
1: Fascinating. Huh.
3: Nobody knew he brushed his teeth in a kitchen sink. I don't know if that's good or not.
1: I immediately said ew, but then again I'm like, there's so much stuff that goes in your sink anyway. And also I'm one of the, like, do you guys ever brush your teeth and then like don't stand in the bathroom, you just like walk around the
2: house? Because I'm so impatient
1: that
2: I can't stand there.
1: I just can't stand in one place.
0: If I have to, I will. I don't like to do
1: I just am always wandering.
2: I walk around and shave. Because it's an electric razor, so you can kind of feel where you're going. You don't need to see it until you come back around for the final sweep.
1: So you just have like little hair flecks all around your house?
2: No,
1: shaving and
2: the razor sucks it up. It's an electric razor.
3: Over the weekend, you know, I was in Flagstaff and we stayed at this place that had access to this because my son wanted to golf. And when you golf, you know, they have like the men's room. It's like a clubhouse for men and they always overdo it. Like there's a men's restaurant in there and stuff like that, right?
0: Right.
3: And so I went in to go to the bathroom and it's so funny how it's like there's free toothbrushes in there. And I was like, what's this? And I forgot my toothbrush. So it's a toothbrush that comes in a little bag, you rip it open and you get it wet and there's already toothpaste on the toothbrush.
2: Amazing.
0: How genius is that?
3: Huh?
0: How genius
3: is that? It's so genius. I'm like, why do you even have a toothbrush? Why not have these? So I took a couple home and I can't wait for the next time I travel where I forget my toothbrush on purpose.
2: and
3: then they have eye drops.
2: Can you buy those with the toothpaste?
3: I don't know. I thought about that.
2: That's pretty cool.
3: Then they got eye drops too. And I just think that's so cool that there's a place that's free eye drops and free toothbrushes. I was like, that is
2: next level.
3: It makes me want to join that club.
2: Yeah, no kidding. Because you would go on a vacation just because you know you got the free supplies at the clubhouse. You would look forward to that.
3: I forget my toothbrush all the time. And then when I go on vacation, I like to leave my toothbrush, like throw it away. I feel like I don't want travel germs.
0: What?
2: Sure. I don't bring mine back either.
3: I feel like I can't have the same toothbrush.
2: No, I'll bring my toothbrush back.
3: Yeah.
0: What?
2: Well, first of all, because at home, I have the Sonicare that I use.
1: Okay.
2: So once it's sitting out in the bathroom area in a cup or whatever, it's no good anymore. I just toss
3: it. Yeah, I do.
2: I'm with you.
0: That's bizarre.
2: This place you went is the same place with the amazing showers?
3: Yeah.
2: What's so amazing about the showers?
3: It's called Pine Canyon. It's in Flagstaff. I don't know. The showers are just good, powerful showers. And there's a lot of space in the shower. Like, there's a lot of room.
2: For activities.
3: Like, there's, I don't know. And then they have a space where you step out of the shower. You have this room dry.
0: It's like a bathroom.
3: But it's in the bathroom. Then you walk out, and then there's a big bathroom. And then there's a steam room. And there's
2: free
3: a hot tub.
2: Drops.
3: And there's free eye drops. Free eye drops. Free Alka-Seltzer.
2: Free Alka-Seltzer.
3: Free aspirin. Free Advil.
0: I think they've got Q-tips as well.
3: They got Q-tips there? And then they have, here's the part that, when you're going to brush your teeth.
2: We must be spreading if Kyle's heard about the free Q-tips.
3: When you brush your teeth, they have all these hair products and underarm deodorant, and I don't know which to use. I use them all. And then they have.
0: You put a hairspray in your armpits?
3: No, I put a hairspray on my head.
0: Oh, okay.
3: There's all these different hair things, like there's a gel, and there's a cream. There's something else. And there's brushes there. They're like, you have to open up the brush. And so I was brushing my hair. Then I would comb my hair. And then they have all these different colognes. So I would try to put on different colognes.
2: You just like a little mix?
3: Because I never wear colognes.

0: cologne, but I thought there must be reason this cologne is here because this must be real special cologne. Like, I want to use it all. It was great. And then I casually put extra eye drops in my pocket and thought I was going to get in trouble.
1: Hey, sir, what's in your pockets?
0: Sorry, I thought you were free.
2: Those eye drops are complimentary, but only for people in the shower.
0: Shout out to Pine Canyon in Flagstaff. Wonderful. Yeah, it's beautiful, beautiful place. Beautiful.
3: This is C100.

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1: Hello, good morning, Jonte and Rich. Can I help you?
2: Hi there. I was just listening to the podcast about the weird stories that your bosses ask you to do things, and I didn't know if it's too late to share.
1: No! First of all, thank you for listening to the podcast. Second of all, tell us, what did your boss ask you to do that was really weird?
2: I was a breastfeeding mom, and my boss asked me if I could pump extra breast milk for him to drink because he heard it was so good for your immune system.
3: Oh, wow. My goodness.
4: That is crossing all kinds of boundaries.
3: But did you do it?
2: Didn't do it. Oh my God, what a weirdo. I started looking for a new job
3: now. Oh my gosh. I would have been like, for the right price, absolutely. You can have my breast milk.
5: Oh my gosh.
6: I can't imagine how I would take that or how I would answer that question. Wow. Other than like, you know, you're a creep and then that what do you do?
2: He was such a creep, and actually, I think I found out later, he got fired from the job, and I think I found out later that he was, like, looking up naughty, naughty videos on his work laptop in his office, and now I can only imagine, like, he was probably watching moms, like, pumping or something.
3: Ew.
1: Well, okay. So, what is your name?
2: Sarah.
1: I think that is so interesting. You know, because remember one time there was a lady that got national press because she was making ice cream out of her breast milk?
3: Yeah.
1: And we brought her in here and we tried it. Do you remember that, Rich?
6: Yes.
1: Yeah. So let me ask you, is breast milk healthy for you if you're not genetically connected to the person?
3: I think it is. I think it's... My mom's a real estate agent, and she had a client that made her mac and cheese with her breast milk specifically because she said it's, like, really good for you. My mom tried it, and she was like, it's kind of sweet. And
1: so
3: the lady told her. Yeah, but that's disgusting. You don't tell someone.
1: But your mom, wait, the woman made it for your mom and didn't tell your mom?
3: Didn't tell my mom that she used her breast milk.
4: Oh my gosh. That's messed up. That is messed up. And my mom was
3: like, it's kind of sweet.
6: Do you know what that sweetness is? That is my breast milk.
3: She used her breast milk.
4: Yikes all around.
3: I know.
4: For all of this.
1: Have you guys seen Margo's Got Money Troubles yet?
4: I started it.
1: Okay, did you get the part? So Margo has money problems, I guess was a very successful book. And in it, she gets pregnant and she becomes an OnlyFans model. Have you got to the part where she becomes she's pregnant. She had the baby and breast milk squirts all over the mirror. And she's like, hey, she goes, oh God, I bet you someone would like that. And then she's like, hey, wait a second. And then she
4: oh
1: starts an OnlyFans.
4: Sarah's boss
1: is the number one client.
3: Yeah.
1: Oh, man. What a story, Sarah.
2: Oh my God, what a story. So crazy.
1: Well, I think you might win.
2: So
1: you might win for the weirdest thing a boss ever said.
2: I know. I knew I was a day late, but I was listening to the podcast, and I was like, what a weird thing to my encounter. I was like, oh, my God, I almost forgot about that guy. That was a nasty one.
1: Wow. Well, thank you for calling in, and thanks for listening.
2: Thanks, guys. Have a great day.
1: So you can get our podcast anywhere. If you get it on the iHeart app or Apple Podcasts, whatever, you search John Jane Rich on demand, and then you subscribe. And that's very cool that she was listening to call in. You could always call us anytime, too. Anytime. What's up, Dakota?
7: I have one to up that about something crazy like that happening where people put something in their food and fed it to their friends. There was a girl I went to high school with. She had a baby. And she saved her placenta. And we went over to her house to meet the baby and her and, like, you know, catch up. She literally put her placenta, like, because she had, like I guess, dried it. I don't really know what it's called. And she put it in the spaghetti. And, like, I don't really know. But we all ate it. Without us even knowing.
6: I think that would be something you would share with your dinner crowd.
4: I do, but then it's almost like she was trying to give you superpowers. Because haven't you heard all of like the health benefits of doing that?
6: I've heard a tradition of doing that, but you'd think you would inform your guests that that's what we're doing.
4: You would think you would want to like get some sort of consent for that. For
1: right, sure. Because it'd be like a ceremony of you all bonding together. We're going to eat this placenta and we're going to... And I remember a long time, the first time I heard about it was supermodel Cindy Crawford.
4: Oh, okay.
1: And I remember she turned it into little pills.
4: Yeah.
1: You got to kind of turn the pills away. Right.
4: I actually remember Kourtney Kardashian doing it.
3: Yeah, well, I just looked it up. I said placenta health benefits. And it says that right now there's no proven health benefits and it actually carries potential risk.
6: Yeah, but you've heard of it as a tradition, is sort of like, it might even be certain cultures that do that later on.
3: I feel like, what is it that Jacob did to Bella's baby when he had her in Twilight? Like, what are they, imprint? I feel like you would like be imprinted on that person's child for the rest of their life.
1: So Dakota, my wife's friend, her dad died in a terrible hunting accident, and he died, and the evil stepmom cremated him before they could see him.
4: Oh.
1: And so the two sisters took the cremated remains and took spoonfuls of him and ate him.
4: Oh.
1: Because they felt so at a loss. There was no closure for them. Think about that for a second. Your dad dies and then the stepmom cremates him. You don't get to see him.
4: Eating the ashes.
1: So they start scooping up the ashes and eating them. And I was like, oh my God. Yeah. But I can't believe it's such a tough thing to understand, but at the same time, I can understand where they, like a year later after they dealt with some grief, they probably wouldn't have done it.
4: Right.
1: But maybe a week after he was dying, they did it.
4: Yeah. And you know, those post-pregnancy hormones are pretty wild. So, you know, if she's sitting there reading articles.
7: I was so young. So I've been listening to you guys since I was in high school, and I'm like about to turn 34. And so she laughs, though. Like, after we all got done eating our food, and we were like, oh, this is so good. And she was like, haha, you ate my placenta.
4: Ew.
1: Gotcha. Got him.
4: Got him. Diabolical.
7: That's what I think is weird.
6: Oh, so could she be kidding, or no? You think you really...
7: No, she really did. Like, we ended up getting proof. She did the capsules. That's kind of, like, around the time when people started, like... doing the capsules. We were only 19. So it's been a while. It was a crazy experience, and like,
6: and you said it was delicious.
7: Yeah, it was good. Like, I wouldn't even be opposed to eating placenta. Like, I thought to my husband, I researched when I had our daughter. I was like, oh, should we do capsules, because I've heard it's like good, like for your immune system and to help with postpartum. But to like feed all, like there was I think 20 of us.
3: Oh my goodness, I would have cut her off. She would have not been my friend anymore, I feel.
7: No, I am so unhinged. I threw my plate and I walked out, because like that, I feel like that's so disrespectful.
4: Yeah, it's pretty diabolical, especially afterwards to laugh in your face about it.
1: I would have had placenta and eggs.
6: Anything goes good with eggs.
1: Mm-hmm. I agree.
7: Yeah. So, anyways, that was my story. I just thought that was crazy. When I heard the breast milk, I was like, oh, wait.
1: I'm glad you called in.
7: Thank you, guys. I love listening
1: to you
7: every single morning to work.
1: Thanks, Dakota. Have a great day. Thank you so much for listening. Appreciate you.
7: Yeah, you too. Right, bye-bye.
0: Z100.

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1: So I saw this thing, BuzzFeed, this article off of BuzzFeed is making the rounds because it highlights ridiculous British phrases that Americans can't believe are real.
2: Like what?
1: Like, and Kyle, after I say the phrase, will you say it in the English accent?
2: Oh, sure.
1: Full of beans.
2: Oh, that's full of beans?
1: It means you're full of energy.
3: Oh, really?
1: So you'd be like,
2: you're full of beans.
1: Okay, this means if you throw a temper tantrum, you're throwing, it's called throw a wobbly.
2: All right, now don't throw a wobbly right now. You're going to be all right.
1: Okay, now this means it's cold outside. Brass monkeys.
2: Brass monkeys.
3: That funky monkey.
1: They say this phrase, that's about as useful as a chocolate teapot.
2: Well, that's about as useful as a chocolate teapot.
1: This next phrase means that you're going to jail. Mm. Spent the weekend at Her Majesty's pleasure.
2: Well, you just spent the weekend at Her Majesty's pleasure.
1: Yep. This next phrase means to make fun of someone or someone's crossing the line, and it's taking the mickey.
2: All right, now you're taking the mickey on that one.
1: This next phrase means you're losing your mind. Gone completely doolally.
2: I've gone completely doolally right now. What's happening?
1: This next phrase means like takes the cake, but in a negative way, usually used to show frustration. The phrase is takes the biscuit.
2: What takes the biscuit?
1: Okay, this next phrase means just like that. And the phrase is Bob's your uncle.
3: Oh, yeah.
2: And then Bob's your uncle. We went to the house.
1: Say it again.
2: And then Bob's your uncle. We went to the house.
1: Yeah.
3: Well, so, you know, what you hear too is when they say just bugger out of nowhere. Bugger.
2: Bugger. Yeah.
3: But Bob's your uncle, I've heard quite a bit, like on TV.
2: Never heard.
3: You know,
2: that.
3: We go to the bank, we do this, and then Bob's your uncle.
1: If you watch the movie with Jennifer Lopez and Brett Goldstein, they do a whole thing on a word that we can never, ever say.
2: Yeah.
1: And how that word in England is just casual. But he gets sent to human resources for saying a lot.
2: It's not a good word.
1: Not a good word.
2: Can't say that here.
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1: Let's go. We got what's called the drunk dial line. You call 602-888-1933. 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Okay, here's a couple.
2: Hey, John, Jay, and Rich. It's my daughter's 21st birthday. And we're leaving a voicemail, so we are just being cute, calling and just saying hi, and that we love you so much. Hugs and kisses. Bye.
3: Bye. Fun. Happy birthday.
4: Hey, Michelle and Raleigh. Spiders. Okay. Husband calls me downstairs. We have a two-story house. The bottom part's open. He tells me to look up at the bottom of the stairs. I look up, and y'all, the spider could have covered my face.
3: Ew.
4: It was huge. Mm-mm. All I could do was stand there and go, bye, y'all. Have a good day.
5: No closure on that. We need closure.
3: I would have probably passed out.
1: Yeah, man. Spiders are scary. Spiders are really scary. You know, my wife and I were in the hot tub, and the bee was flying by her. And I go, hey, there's a bee by you. And she was like all freaked out. And then she threw water on it and it landed on the thing. I go, oh, you gotta let it go. I've heard how important bees are, right?
3: Yeah.
1: And then she goes, shoo, and she pushes it into the pool. And she goes, well, now it's gotta learn how to swim, she says. I'm like, Blake, we gotta save that bee. So I freaking jump in the pool with a leaf.
3: Oh my gosh, really?
1: Yeah. I had the bee on a leaf and I'm like treading water.
3: Leaf,
1: taking to the edge. And I also gotta make sure it doesn't bite me. Yeah. So I'm like, oh, it'll or sting me. So I swim over and I put it down and then I blow on it.
5: Oh, that was nice.
1: And then it takes off and it flew off.
5: I wonder what that felt like from that bee. Does it feel like a blast furnace on the bee?
1: Well, I hope the bee knows I saved its life. Yes, I know how important it is.
6: Well, I know. See, in our house, whenever you save a bee in the pool, now you have good bee karma. So the next time you're around bees, they won't sting you.
3: Oh, that's nice. Well, I always heard that, like, if a bee dies or you kill a bee, that it, like, lets out an aroma and then it tells, like, its bee brothers and sisters to come and mess you up.
5: Yeah.
1: There's a thing like about that. Bees, how extremely important they are, more than

0: Greg Patterson.
1: Yeah, nice, nice. Hey, I was just talking about how, long story short, but I saved a bee that was in our pool because I heard bees are really important. And then I remember that I believe in, and for lack of a better phrase, your baby mama is a big wig, is a big wig in the bee world. Am I right?
2: A bee leaver.
1: Can you explain what she does?
0: So she is a brilliant mathematician and a scientist. She has a PhD in applied mathematics, and she's using all of that knowledge to try and stop bee colony collapse, which means that the large colonies of bees, which are critical to everything we eat in the world, 60% of the food we eat requires pollinization. And these big bee colonies are collapsing, and they're trying to find out why and how to keep the bees from leaving the earth.
1: See, so please tell your baby mama you're welcome.
3: Need the bees.
2: What about that truck a few weeks ago that like had a million bees in the south that turned over and all the bees just got released? Did you hear about that?
0: I didn't. That sounds good, though.
2: Oh, that's good?
0: We need more.
1: So please tell your baby mama you're welcome.
3: John J. Venice, the bee hero.
1: You're welcome.
0: So this is a point of interest for you guys, bee colonies and how bees are helpful to the world?
1: I just was telling the story about how I saved the bee, and then as I was telling, I remembered that you were somehow bee related.
0: I thought you were going to tell a different bee story, but I'm not sure it's appropriate for the radio audience. Remember when Ange was in the pool and you were screaming about a bee?
1: Who? Ange?
0: Ange, the French exchange student.
1: No,
0: I don't. She was definitely afraid of bees and allergic.
1: I don't
0: even remember. She happened to be kind of like, she had her top off on the back, but still covered.
1: I don't remember that. I don't remember that. I don't remember Ange. But that's a great story.
0: This is complete BS. You do remember Ange. That was a great day.
1: So what happened? I say there was a bee, and then she stood up.
0: Bee, and she like freaked out and jumped up, and then we were just both giggling.
1: Is this 10th grade or younger, older?
0: Yeah, I think it was like 7th or 8th grade.
1: That's good stuff. Where's Ange now?
0: I have no idea. We should reach out.
1: Is she Anjali Jolie? That would be great. No. I swear on my life, I don't remember Ange. I don't remember that, I swear.
0: Wow.
1: I know. All right, brother. I'll talk to you later.
0: All right. Have a good day.
1: Later, bye. All right.
4: And I don't remember somebody named Ange.
1: I don't remember Ange. I don't remember what he's talking about. He does that a lot. He has this like history where he brings up, like, I think he was with other people.
3: He's got a good memory, though, maybe.
4: I think you're starting to forget things like Kyle.
1: I would remember that.
3: I thought I would remember a guy whipping out his schlong in the studio.
4: Went right by you, though.
1: I think I would remember, like, being a teenager and seeing breasts for the first time. You know what I mean?
5: Well, who said it was your first time?
3: Right. He didn't say it was the first time.
1: Or we're seeing breasts as a teenager, I would remember. I don't think the only breasts I can remember seeing as a teenager, just to let you know, was my Aunt Rosita. I walked in on her and she had her top off. And I was mortified. Yeah.
4: See, this is terrible. What's wrong with your brain, is you remember that, but you don't remember Ange.
1: That's why I remember Ange.
4: That's why you need to have your brain studied again.
1: I swear on my life, I don't remember that story. And I didn't know where he was going with it, too. I was like, my God, on my Rolodex and memories, like, what's he talking about? There's lots of other things that have happened that were horrible that he could have said, but he didn't. Anyway, good talk. That's the Drunk Dial line.
6: Z100.

0: 100 with John Jay and Rich in the morning.
1: You want to know about the time you confidently walked into the wrong situation, wrong room, wrong party, wrong conversation, and you didn't realize it right away. And I'll tell you, there's something I'm going through right now that I will explain. We want to know about you, though. Raquel, good morning. Tell us, what was the wrong situation? You felt good about it, but it was wrong. What happened?
2: Oh, my gosh. I was so confident that I saw my new sorority sister. I was in the grocery store, and I saw this girl, and I flagged her over. I'm, like, waving her and talking to her. I thought she was my sorority sister, Sarah. And a few minutes into it, she's being really polite, but she's like, actually, my name's Emily. And I didn't know her at all.
3: Oh my gosh.
4: She wasn't your sorority sister?
2: Yeah, she was like a newer sorority. Or I thought she was a newer sorority sister, and it wasn't her at all. I think I legitimately have facial blindness. Like, it's really scary.
1: I remember doing that when I was a kid to my mom. We were standing like the zoo, and I went up to my mom and put my hand around her really hard. And I went to grab her like this, and I mean, it was like 8. And I look up, and it's not my mom.
3: Oh, no. Oh, yeah.
1: Yeah.
3: How are you?
1: Yikes. Wow.
5: I bet that stuck with you.
1: Oh, terrible. Terrible.
4: Or, like, have you guys ever, like, accidentally called your teacher mom when you were a kid?
1: No. I never talked to my teachers.
3: Yeah.
1: I've never said a word to any of my teachers in the history of my life. All right, Raquel, thanks for calling. Thanks for sharing that with us.
2: All right, thanks.
1: Peter, tell us about the time you felt pretty confident about it, but it was the wrong thing. What happened?
6: Okay, so back in college, I went into my intro to AP class. I was pretty confident. So in the front row, lean back, and the teacher walks in and just starts speaking in fluent Spanish and started asking me questions because I'm right up front, and I was really confused. Turns out I walked into the wrong classroom.
1: That's funny. Thanks, Peter. That's really funny, Peter. Have a great day, dog. Thank you.
6: You too.
1: 877-937-1047. Also, this is what they say. They say, this will be a dynamic, accessible conversation, not clinical. Focus on how to high performers train their minds to navigate pressure, sustain excellence, and thrive beyond sport. The audience will include fans, professionals, community leaders. The goal is to keep the discussion engaging, practical, and relatable. We'll keep the tone conversational and authentic. There's no need to prepare formal remarks. Just come ready. Thank you again for being part of this. I'm excited for the impact this series can have. It sounds so serious.
3: No, but that takes like a little bit of the pressure off. They're just saying be yourself, which that's an easy thing for you to do.
5: But come ready. That's scary.
1: 877-937-1047. You're confident, but you walked in the wrong situation. More of your calls next. It's John Jay and Rich.
0: CC100. Here we go next. 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
1: I want to know about when you confidently walked into the wrong situation, like me tonight. Stephanie, good morning.
2: Hi, good morning.
1: Hi, what happened to you?
2: Oh my goodness. Okay, so very embarrassing. Back in 2015, my friend Joey had just moved into a house with someone that we had known from high school. And I had been to this house. I helped him move in a little bit. Everything was good. And I remember he had mentioned that there was going to be another girl moving in and she had a boyfriend and, you know, that was kind of it. And a few days later, we had decided we were going to hang out. So I drove over there to what I thought was his house. And it was nighttime and I knocked on the door. And this man answered, had not seen him before, but he was around my age. So I automatically assumed, oh, this must be his roommate's boyfriend. So I confidently said, hi, I'm Steph and I'm coming in. And I walked right past him. He let me in and I'm kind of looking around and calling out for my friend. I'm like, Joey, you know, Joey, where are you? And, you know, since I had, you know, been to his house before, I walked to where his bedroom would have been and I opened the door and pitch black room, didn't see anything in there. And I turned to this guy and I'm like, you know, where's Joey? And he was like, there's no Joey here. And, oh my God. And then I start looking around and then it hit me like, oh my God, this is not the house.
3: That took you a hot minute to figure out.
4: He let you walk into his
2: really
4: home though.
2: Did.
5: Thank God you weren't in like a serial killer or something. They were like, excellent. She walked in.
2: That could have gone south.
5: Yeah.
2: So I started apologizing. I'm like, oh my gosh, I'm so sorry. Like, I thought this was my friend's house. And I ended up, you know, leaving, obviously. And I see my friend two doors down and he's just laughing hysterically. So it was so embarrassing.
1: I see why that guy was like, Joey died 5 years ago.
5: That would have been quick.
1: Stephanie, that's awesome. That's Thanks for great. Sharing that with us. Thank you.
2: Yes, thank you.
1: Jesse, wrong situation, but you had all the confidence in the world. What happened?
6: Okay, so this is back in like 2015 in Boise. That's how I started listening to you guys too when you were on there. But I volunteered for Habitat for Humanity and I was on the family selection committee. And the way it works is you can apply for a home through Habitat and then they make sure you financially qualify. And then our team would go out and interview the family and we had a little piece of paper. We would ask all these questions, kind of get an idea of the family structure, why they applied, et cetera. Right. So it was one of the funnest things I've ever done because I got to interact with all these different families from all over the world. And mainly because Boise is a refugee center where people are come. And so that was a lot of our families, if that makes sense. Right.
1: Mm-hmm.
6: Okay. So we go to this family's house and we're sitting there for about 20 minutes asking them questions. We come in, we sit down, we introduce ourselves. They give us tea and cookies and the 12-year-old daughter is translating for us because I think they were from Somalia. Right.
1: Mm-hmm.
6: And then I'm kind of like getting these weird like looks from the mom and dad and they're a little bit confused. And 20 minutes in, I go, did you guys apply to Habitat for Humanity for a house? And they were like, no.
5: So, what were they there
6: and
5: for?
6: I died on the inside. They were so nice. And I had been in this situation so many times. We would go, they would give us tea and cookies. And we would sit, and I often had a child translating or somebody else translating. And so I'm like, okay. And then I'm trying to explain who we are and, like, why we're there.
1: Wait, so you went to the wrong house?
6: Yes. It was a
5: family. Oh, wow.
1: This kind family lets you in their house, and you're explaining to them the rules of living in their house?
6: Yeah, we're interviewing them about how they want this Habitat for Humanity house. And what it was is it was a big apartment complex. I remember the address was like 462 or something. And come to find out, there was on the other side of the street was the same number.
5: Oh, my goodness.
6: So we just went to the wrong one.
5: How confusing.
6: But you guys, listen, The worst part is we leave, and then I'm at the other place for an hour, and then I realize I don't have my keys. And I'm like, oh my gosh. I left my keys. I left my keys at the other place. And I'm like, okay, so I go back, and they're still there. And I knock on the door, and they're like, yep, here's your keys. And I was like, I'm so sorry. And they also immediately left after giving me my keys. And I just died inside. I was like, these poor family has been waiting for me to come back to give me my keys.
1: Jeez.
6: Yeah.
1: Well, that is definitely a lot of confidence, wrong situation. Thank you, Jesse. Thanks for sharing it with us.
6: You're welcome. Thanks Have a great listening. Day, everybody.
1: Bye-bye.
6: You're welcome. Bye.
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1: Time for Stacks and Hacks. I have stacks of information. Rich has life hacks. Are you guys familiar with the Red Hot Chili Peppers?
2: Oh, yeah. Come on now. Kyle's brother's favorite band of all time.
1: Is it really?
3: I don't know if it's of all time, but it is one of his favorite bands.
1: Well, there's a video going viral because it is what people who don't like the Red Hot Chili Peppers, what they think the Red Hot Chili Peppers sounds like. And this is dead on.

0: Isn't that funny?
1: It's so good. It's so good.
0: Peyton probably thinks that is the Red Hot Chili Peppers.
2: I was going to say, sounds a little familiar to me.
0: Yeah, it's not them. Do you guys ever go to bars and do trivia night?
2: Yeah, I've done a couple trivia nights.
0: Trivia night apparently is losing steam, so they're starting this new thing. Think about this. It's nude drawing. People shell out a few bucks to draw live naked models at a bar.
2: Pass.
3: No thanks.
0: Just, but you're sitting there at the bar and someone gets naked and the group of people over here are drawing.
2: No, I'm not at the strip club. I'm good on that.
1: I don't want that around my french fries either. You know,
2: That's what I'm saying.
1: Nudity and food don't go together.
2: I'm with you.
0: A flight attendant's going viral after saying families with small kids should board the plane last, not first. She said, board last, sit down, take off immediately. The pre-board privilege is a trap, is what she said.
2: I feel like that would make more, I mean, I don't know, I don't have kids, so, but I feel like the kids would want to, like, still have, like, space to run around and not be, like, constricted to the seat.
3: Pre-boarding is kind of a lifesaver to help you guys sit together as a family so your kids aren't, like, by themselves.
2: Well, yeah, that would be a necessity.
3: Yeah.
0: Most Americans get 2 food cravings per day, and they tend to hit hardest at 3:42 p.m. Once we feel the urge, 57% of us give up within an hour to eat at 3:42. I think I'm dead on with that. Check this out. A New York woman is facing 25 years in prison after she was found guilty. I want you to think about this. When you're fighting with your boyfriend or your husband, she was guilty of throwing a stick of dynamite into her boyfriend's bedroom and blowing off his hand.
2: Gee, yikes.
1: Oh my goodness.
0: He probably went to grab it and throw it back. And
1: what did he do? That's what we need to know.
0: 22 Sri Lankan monks are returning from Thailand. They were arrested Sunday. Monks were arrested. Why? Because they had 242 pounds of weed with them.
2: What kind of monks are those?
3: They're chilling.
2: Funky monks. They're getting high.
0: This is a crazy story. It's tragic, but a tourist who was vacationing in Egypt died after being bitten by a cobra during a snake show. The snake charmer let the snake crawl up the guy's pant leg.
2: Oh, why would he do that?
0: Why would he do that? That's so stupid. And guess what? The cobra bit him, you guys.
1: Yeah, I bet.
0: And then guess what? He died.
2: Aww.
0: College students at UC Berkeley are hosting what they're calling no-phone parties, asking guests to put away their devices and focus on real conversations. It's organized by a student-led group called Project Reboot, and many are saying the phone-free time makes them feel more present and connected to each other.
1: And at Berkeley, like in the heart of the tech world, they're saying put your phones away?
0: Mm-mm. In 1989, Blockbuster was growing so fast, there was a new store opening every 17 hours.
1: Wow.
0: At its peak in 2004, there were 9,000 stores. 84,000 people were employed. Today, there's one store left in Bend, Oregon.
1: Netflix,
0: and they listen to our show. So thank you for listening. Rich, what do you got for life hacks?
1: All right, let me ask you, John Jay, what is a food that you feel like is high in vitamin C?
0: Oranges, grapefruits.
1: Yeah, I think that's where most of us would go right away.
0: Yeah.
1: So if you think oranges are the king, they are not. Check
2: this out. Strawberries.
1: Strawberries, Kyle? Good guess. Peyton?
2: Blueberries.
1: No, check it out. 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
1: Before we play this game, I just got a DM that is so damn funny, okay? Jonjay, do you know the Hannah Montana song, Rockstar? Do you?
2: Yes, I think that might be my favorite Hannah Montana song. Tai Chi practicing snowboard champion. I can fix a flat on your car. Okay. I might even be a rock star.
1: She says, she sent a screenshot of those words to me. Tai Chi practicing snowboard champion. I could fix a flat on your car. And she goes, I'm calling it now. Rich's new hobby will be snowboarding. His life is a Hannah Montana song.
2: What's so funny is I remember having that song on my Hannah Montana CD in my on my little radio in my room when I was like in the fourth grade. And I remember being like, what's Tai Chi?
1: Well,
2: and now I know. You
1: know, Rich has given us all stuff to fix our flat tire.
2: Yeah.
1: You're now into Tai Chi.
3: Every day.
1: Snowboarding is next.
2: I actually am scared for that. I feel like you might blow an ACL.
3: Well, no, I have been snowboarding and I am no good at it. And that was a very painful trip down the mountain.
2: I love that song. Thank you, Jonjay.
1: Good morning, Sarah.
2: For our attention.
4: Good morning.
1: Are you going to play a game for Breakaway Music Festival, right? And Nick is the host.
4: Yes.
5: I am the host, but you guys are the ones that are performing.
1: Okay.
5: Marshmallow will be at Breakaway Music Festival.
1: Mm-hmm.
5: How much better could it be if we just do a little Chubby Bunny today, you guys?
1: Oh,
5: we're calling it Marshmallow for Marshmallow.
1: Okay.
5: I don't think anybody noticed. I came in here and I put cups beside each and every one of you.
6: Oh yeah. This is true.
5: I have picked songs for you guys.
6: Okay. Cups full of marshmallows.
2: They're weird marshmallows.
5: We're going to start with Jonjay.
1: Okay.
5: Jonjay, I'm going to hand you this card. You're going to stuff your face with those marshmallows. And then Rich has to guess what song you're singing.
1: Okay.
6: All of them?
5: We're going to go around the room. And then finally, when it's Kyle's turn, Sarah will be guessing.
1: How many marshmallows? Does it matter?
5: We want to be able to hear you, but it needs to be muffled, okay?
1: These are weird looking marshmallows.
5: They're specific to s'mores. Big.
1: They're what?
5: They're specific for s'mores.
2: Oh, because they're flat?
5: Yeah, because they're like little squares.
1: Okay.
5: Okay, you ready?
1: Yeah, yeah.
2: Okay. I love marshmallows.
5: So here's your song.
1: I'm going to put this in, shove the marshmallows in my song. Okay. And Rich has to answer.
5: And Rich has to guess what song it is.
1: That's one marshmallow.
5: One.
6: Actually quite large.
3: You're breaking John Jay's fast.
1: Two marshmallows. I'm not going to eat them.
5: I have the trash can here, or he could spit them in my mouth. One of the
6: other.
3: Ew.
5: Oh. Three.
6: Baby bird.
5: Four. Okay, four marshmallows. Go ahead, okay. John Jay. Hit it.
1: You are my father, the one desire.
2: Keep it in your mouth.
3: I cannot look.
5: Instantly regret this game. All right, 1 point for Rich.
3: Yep.
5: 1 point for Jonjay because it was such a stellar performance.
1: Now, does Kyle use my leftover marshmallow?
6: No, thank you.
5: Yeah, that's how this game works. Okay, Rich, you're next. Peyton, you're gonna guess what song Rich is singing. Rich, here's your song.
2: I fear I might gag doing this.
7: It's about me. It's about me.
2: Huh?
7: Oh my God, you picked up.
1: Yeah, you only pulled one marshmallow. Shove the marshmallows in there.
5: Give me one more.
7: It's about me. It's about you. It's about me. It's
2: espresso. Oh, espresso. I heard espresso. I think you're a little off on the tune.
5: Good job. Both of you.
2: Mouthful of marshmallows.
5: Just nailed it.
2: Let me not talk mess because I'm about to bomb this game. I already know. Oh, no. I've got a guess,
5: Let's
2: right?
5: Okay. Yeah, Kyle, you're going to guess what Peyton's singing.
4: I don't like
5: singing.
4: This game.
5: Okay. That's one. That's two. I can get one more. That's three.
3: Careful.
4: Okay.
2: There's no way I'm going to get okay.
5: That is Justice Bieber.
2: That is disgusting.
3: You guys,
2: that's so hard.
5: You guys are nailing this
2: These
5: game.
2: These are really big marshmallows.
5: Way to go. Okay, so that was Justin Bieber, baby. It is Sarah's turn to guess what Kyle has. Kyle, if you'd like to start inserting the marshmallows.
6: That sounded so gross.
4: Yeah.
5: One.
2: She's really stuffing her cheeks.
6: Yeah. We're going to stuff it.
1: This is the best game I've ever seen us play.
6: So stupid.
2: You're putting them in like dentist back in the
3: She looks like she's having oral surgery.
1: You're like you're so strategic with your marshmallow placement.
6: Nobody criticized your stuffing on it, okay?
5: Okay, Kyle. That's the third one. Yeah. Oh my.
6: It's still nothing.
5: She's gonna do four. She's gonna do four. Here we go. Four. Okay. All right, Sarah. Pay very close attention. Okay.
1: Holy crap, your mouth can open wide.
2: Sarah, did you have a guess for poor Kyle over here?
4: It sounded like a song from South Park. I could not understand any words.
5: It is a song.
3: It's pretty good too.
1: Can I have those marshmallows when you're done?
2: Ew, Donna. She's literally drooling right now from marshmallows.
1: We could sell those.
2: Ew.
5: I think you just try one more time.
4: Oh, yeah, please.
3: Sarah knew. She just won it three times.
4: Practice.
6: They were large marshmallows.
5: I can't believe you were able to get all four of those in.
2: That is so silly.
5: Well done.
6: Okay, good job, Sarah.
5: Thank
4: you.
1: You're going to the Breakaway Music Festival. Congratulations. Hold on the line.
4: Thank you.
1: You got it.
0: C100.

0: Wake up. John Jay and Rich on Z100.
1: So I saw this thing, BuzzFeed, this article off of BuzzFeed is making the rounds because it highlights ridiculous British phrases that Americans can't believe are real.
2: Like what?
1: Like, and Kyle, after I say the phrase, will you say it in an English accent?
2: Oh, sure.
1: Full of beans.
2: Oh, that's full of beans?
1: It means you're full of energy.
3: Oh, really?
1: So you'd be like,
2: you're full of beans.
1: Okay, this means if you throw a temper tantrum, you're throwing, it's called throw a wobbly.
2: All right, now don't throw a wobbly right now. You're going to be all right.
1: Okay, now this means it's cold outside. Brass monkeys.
2: Brass monkeys.
3: That funky monkey.
1: They say this phrase, that's about as useful as a chocolate teapot.
2: Well, that's about as useful as a chocolate teapot.
1: This next phrase means that you're going to jail. Mm. Spent the weekend at Her Majesty's pleasure.
2: Well, you just spent the weekend at Her Majesty's pleasure.
1: Yep. This next phrase means to make fun of someone or someone's crossing the line, and it's taking the mickey.
2: All right, now you're taking the mickey on that one.
1: This next phrase means you're losing your mind. Gone completely doolally.
2: I've gone completely doolally right now. What's happening?
1: This next phrase means like takes the cake, but in a negative way, usually used to show frustration. The phrase is takes the biscuit.
2: What takes the biscuit?
1: Okay, this next phrase means just like that. And the phrase is, Bob's your uncle.
3: Oh, yeah.
2: And then, Bob's your uncle. We went to the house.
1: Say it again.
2: And then, Bob's your uncle. We went to the house.
1: Yeah.
3: Well, so, you know, what you hear too is when they say just bugger out of nowhere. Bugger.
2: Bugger. Yeah.
3: But Bob's your uncle, I've heard quite a bit, like on TV. Yeah.
2: Never heard.
3: You know,
2: that.
3: We go to the bank, we do this, and then Bob's your uncle.
1: If you watch the movie with Jennifer Lopez and Brett Goldstein, they do a whole thing on a word that we can never ever say.
2: Yeah.
1: And how that word in England is just casual. But he gets sent to human resources for saying a lot.
2: It's not a good word.
1: Not a good word.
2: Can't say that.
0: This is Z100.

0: 100 with John Jay and Rich in the morning.
1: Hello, Nikki.
2: What's happening?
1: What's up, Nikki? We are playing a game. You got some Ed Sheeran tickets. I hope you're an Ed Sheeran fan.
2: Love him. Last time I saw him was in Vegas, and it was awesome.
1: I don't think I've ever seen Ed Sheeran in concert.
3: Really?
1: Have you?
3: At iHeart, yeah. The music festival.
1: He was at iHeart?
3: Yeah. He's doing his loop thing, which was really cool.
1: I don't think I was there. I might have left.
3: No, you might have left.
2: I love him.
1: You love what?
2: I was just saying, he does this thing on stage. It's so weird. Like, he puts his own beat, like, beatbox on. And so, like, he pushes a button, and then this, like, sounder goes off. And then he moves to another machine or, like, strums on his guitar, does something funky, and then a new beat starts.
4: Yeah.
2: And then the other starts, and it just, like, keeps going around in a circle. Then he, like, does this whole song with all these different sounds that he's creating on his own. But it's just, like, him on stage alone doing all this different beats and music. It's bizarre, but it's, like, wildly cool. Like,
3: yeah, he's amazing.
2: It's awesome. You should definitely see the show. It's going to be awesome.
3: And it wasn't at iHeart. I think I saw him open up for Taylor Swift on her tour, and that was it.
4: That's cool. You know, I saw him last year at iHeart. That was
1: the
4: awesome.
1: Thing she's talking about, he does on Benny Blanco's podcast. Have you seen that?
4: Yeah.
1: That was pretty cool. So yeah. Now I get what you're talking about.
4: And a lot of artists are doing that, too. I know Billie Eilish did it, too. So everyone's kind of taking...
1: What the hell's wrong with you?
4: Me?
1: Yeah.
4: Wait,
1: hold on, Nikki. What face sounds different?
4: I am not sick.
1: What do you got going on?
4: I'm just a little stuffed up. I was outside in the allergens yesterday.
3: Oh, you're real stuffed up.
4: Oh,
3: I keep trying to give you vitamins.
2: You sound weird now that I'm hearing you.
4: I don't
5: sound like you've taped your nose shut.
4: I mean, it's pretty plugged. We're Kyle came through with the

0: the cat brand.
1: That's a good start.
2: The cat brand. Is it Chaz?
0: What is it called? The kitty cat food.
1: Oh, man. Hit her with the wrong siren.
0: Yum, yum, yum.
3: What did you feed your cat?
0: That's annoying.
1: No points for Peyton. That's Meow Mix. Is
0: Meow
1: what really,
0: Mix. Meow yeah, Mix. AJ didn't eat Meow Mix.
1: Meow Mix.
0: I don't know what
1: deliver.
0: He ate.
1: Kyle.
4: Sometimes you feel like a nut. Sometimes you don't. Mounds got nuts. Or Almond Joy's got nuts. Mounds don't.
1: Atta girl. 2 points.
4: Sometimes you feel like a nut. Sometimes you don't.
5: Almond Joy's got nuts. Nom, nom.
2: It sounds different than I remember.
1: All right. 2 points for John Jay. 2 points for Rich. Nothing for Peyton. Kyle has two. Nikki.
6: Like a good neighbor.
7: State Farm is there.
1: It sure is.
6: Like a good neighbor, State Farm is there.
1: All right. Unprecedented game. 2 points for John Jay, 2 points for Rich, 2 points for Kyle, 2 points for Nikki. Round two starts with John Jay.
8: Butter and rope is the way to go.
3: Oh, God.
9: Oh my God. I can't tell you, every time you see Kevin, he just grabs without not remembering the number.
3: I'm visualizing the commercial where I have to hold the piece of paper in my hand, and it's like 977.
9: Yeah.
3: 977-1900. Boom.
8: Rope is the way to go. Call
1: 977-1900.
3: He texted me yesterday. He's in Cabo getting stem cells right now.
2: Oh, right on.
3: And they served him breakfast.
9: Oh, that's
3: I'm
9: nice.
3: Like, what the heck?
9: That's fancy.
3: I know.
1: Other than the people who sing that jingle, you've probably read it the most of any person.
3: I don't know why. I can't remember it.
1: All right. 2 points for John Jay in round two, giving him a total of four. Rich.
2: Shamrock Farms.
0: No. You know what it is. Say the right thing.
2: Delicious cottage cheese. Oh, it's cottage cheese, right?

0: Good job, dude. Rich. 4 points for Rich in this game. Peyton.
1: You don't have to be lonely. You don't have to be afraid.
0: is that the end of the jingle or is that the company?
2: That's the end of the jingle.
0: Okay.
1: You don't have to be lonely at FarmersOnly.com.
0: All right. Goose egg for Peyton in round one and round two. All right.
2: I've heard that one before.
0: Kyle.
3: And Doug.
4: Doug.
0: Do you know what that company
2: is? That is the insurance company.
0: It is.
2: It's the yellow one. Yellow and okay. blue okay. insurance company.
0: Okay. Yeah. Liberty Mutual is yep. what we're looking for. 1 point for Kyle in that round there. Nikki, if you can get this, you're going to go see Ed Sheeran.
5: Bum on my baby back, baby back, baby back. Bum on my baby back, baby back, baby back. Bum on my
6: baby back ribs from Chili's, right? No. Yeah.
0: I mean, that's close enough.

0: Nikki.
1: All right.
0: Good job.
2: Good job, Nikki.
1: All right, Nikki. She wins?
3: Please.
0: She wins.
1: You win. You get to go see Ed Sheeran.
3: Nice. Thank you, guys. Awesome.
1: You got it. Hold on the line. Congratulations.

0: in the morning.
1: Time for second date update. Doug, someone's blowing off Doug. Doug, what's your story? Welcome.
2: Hey, guys. Good morning.
1: Morning.
2: So, okay, so I'm calling because I'm honestly just really confused, to be honest.
1: All right.
2: I went on this date with this girl, and I swear it went great. It really did. When we were texting before the date, she told me she's super adventurous and likes doing fun stuff, like plans, you know, booked one of those escape room type things where people go and just kind of have fun. It's like a big game type stuff. And it was seriously so fun. You know what I mean? Like, we worked really well together. We were joking the whole time. She's super outgoing. She's clever. She's witty. There wasn't any awkward silence, no weird energy, nothing, you know? After we talked for a bit, we even hugged and we kissed. It was really cool. And we kissed goodbye and everything seemed normal. And now I'm like, what the heck? Nothing happened. Nothing. I text her the next day saying I had a great time and haven't heard back at all. I'm just bummed, honestly. That's why I'm calling you guys, because I don't feel like I did anything wrong. And I don't know how to go from such a good time to total complete silence.
3: Yeah, that seems weird. Unless... Well, I mean, you can feel the vibe, because like some people are escape room people and game people, and some people are not really into like that type of activity date. But if you said you were feeling such great vibes, I don't necessarily know, unless like she had an ex-boyfriend come back in her life.
4: Right.
3: She decided, or if she's dating multiple people and she just decided she had a stronger connection with someone else.
4: Because I automatically thought with the escape room, maybe I was like, okay, maybe you were a little too intense, you know? Because sometimes people are game people and sometimes they aren't. But it's like you guys kissed and hugged after. So it's like, that's what's confusing.
5: That's the problem. He's a bad
3: kisser.
5: That's
3: the problem?
5: He's a bad kisser.
4: You always think that.
3: Is that a deal breaker?
1: Did you or her?
3: I guess maybe he had bad breath or something.
5: He had like lizard lips or something.
1: Did you or her poop in the escape room? You got scared?
2: No, none of that. Nothing like that, no.
1: I just saw this meme about that. Do you guys see the meme? I posted my stories.
3: An escape room?
1: He goes, when I was a kid, I got so scared. I pooped the escape room. My brother will never let me down. He always brings it up. My brother had to have brain surgery the other day, and there was a good chance he was going to forget his memory. And he goes, I just got this text, and the text says, I'm out of surgery, and I still remember you crapped your pants in the escape room. Isn't that funny?
5: That's brothers, right there.
1: Oh, it's hilarious. All right, Doug, let's call her. We'll find out why she's blowing you off. What's her name?
2: Janelle.
1: All right, we're going to get Janelle on the phone and find out why she's blowing you off. Second date update continues next with John Jane Rich.
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1: In the middle of Second Date Update, Doug and Janelle.
2: Well, Doug and Janelle had a first date that ended up with a long kiss and a hug. Doug took his date to an escape room, but the only thing Janelle is escaping is an entire future relationship with Doug altogether because she's ghosting him. Let's find out why.
1: Yeah, because Doug, you said the date is going great. Everything went great, right?
3: Everything went great. It was, the interview was there, the vibes were right, and I just don't know what happened.
1: All right, let's get her on right now. Let's get her on. Hold on.

0: Hello.
1: Chanel, you're on the radio. John, Jane, Rich. Can we talk to you on the air?
0: Yeah, sure.
1: Okay, so here's the deal. We got a call from a guy that went on a date with you. He said the date was fantastic. Like, that there was chemistry. You were laughing, joking, had a great time. But he feels that you're blowing him off. And from what we gather, if everything he says is true, we can't figure out why you're blowing him off. We have some assumptions, but we thought we'd just call you and just hear it from you. We're talking about Doug.
0: Shut up.
1: Doug.
2: And Doug.
1: Dig Doug. Doug. What's that from? And Doug.
2: Those commercials, those insurance commercials.
1: Oh, yeah.
2: And Doug.
1: And Doug. Did Doug have a mustache, wear glasses, and carry a limo with him?
0: So Doug called you. I'm dead.
1: Yeah.
0: I'm literally dying. Yeah. So, I mean, I'll tell you what happened. This is so stupid. Like, for just to preface, it's dumb, and I totally know that. He was great. The date was so fun. We actually had a really good time. He took me to an escape room, and it was so fun. But I had this one intrusive thought that I could not shake, like, the whole time. It just was killing me. His name is Doug, and I'm sorry, but, like, that's a dog's name. Like, it's Doug is a dog's name, and we're in the escape room, and I'm like, Doug, come here. Come here, Doug. And in my head, I'm like, oh, my God, like, I'm calling to a golden retriever. And it's, like, it's funny because, like, he totally has that golden retriever energy, too, and it just, I tried so hard to get over it, but every time I said his name, it just was icking me out.
1: And Doug.
0: I know it's, like, not rational, but I just could not unhear it. And like,
3: isn't that the dog from Up? His name Doug, right? Hello, my name is Doug.
0: Doug, like the little like Doug Days guys. Dead, yeah. So after that, I was like, oh my God, like I can't. And then I didn't know what to say. And so then I ghosted. And yeah, it's stupid. I know, I'm horrible.
1: And Doug. So that's it. Like, you legitimately cannot see a life with a guy named Doug because his name is Doug.
0: Yeah, I don't know. It just icked me out. Once you get the ick, it's like...
1: Yeah, no, I get it.
0: You're out. I don't know.
1: Well, I wonder how Doug feels about that. Mm-hmm. Doug?
4: Hey, Janelle.
1: Doug.
3: You should be hello, my name is Doug. Squirrel.
0: I did not know you were on the phone.
4: Yeah, here I am. Yeah, Doug.
3: Are you sitting?
0: I'm embarrassed.
1: You're a good boy.
4: I'm actually kind of laughing now hearing the story. It's silly, but like the second you said it, I got it. Like I hear what you're saying.
3: Maybe you need like a cool T-bone name or something like that, like a nickname that she can call you instead of Doug.
2: Dougie.
1: So like, do you have a middle name?
0: Liked him. I just like I could not get it out of my head every time I thought of you after that.
1: Is your middle name Scruffy? No. Do you have a middle name?
4: No, she's got a good point. Doug is a very family dog that lives to be 14 named.
0: Exactly.
1: All right.
3: Oh, they're cute together, though.
1: You guys are cute. Do you want to go out again or no? You just can't do it because of the Doug name. Can come Doogie, come D-Man.
2: What is Doug's middle name? If it's not Scruffy, maybe he could go by that.
1: What's your middle name?
2: Just go by that.
4: I actually have an idea. Hear me out. You know, what about if we go on another date, but you call me Douglas? You actually call me by my legit name.
1: No. A town in southern Arizona?
0: Okay, wait, but that's actually kind of hot.
1: What? Oh, really? Douglas.
4: Yeah. Thank you.
3: Boy, okay. She switched up.
1: There you go.
2: All right.
0: I don't know. I feel like... I don't know how to explain it, but that's actually kind of working on me.
2: They are super cute.
4: You have been saving that for special occasions, so that's good.
2: He like wasn't even offended. He's just like, all right, let's roll with this.
5: He's like, matter of fact.
0: Giving golden retriever.
2: Yes.
1: Good. All right, good. There, a successful second date update. You guys go out again with Douglas, Janelle and Douglas. Love it.
4: You want to hang out later this week, maybe?
1: Perfect. Do it.
0: Yeah. No, I think I'm in, and I will not go see this time, I swear.
1: Doug. Does anybody here know why the limu is called, it's limu emu?
2: No.
1: Do you know why?
2: Because it rhymes?
1: No. It took me a long time. I figured it out. Liberty Mutual. L-I. And then Mutual. Limu. The limu.
2: That's clever. Isn't that clever? I like that.
1: I like that. I like it a lot too. Yeah.
2: It's a good marketing people.
1: And Doug. Yeah. All right, Douglas. Doug. Thank you guys for going on the air with us.
0: Thank you.
1: All right. That's second date update.
4: Thank you guys.
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1: Time for Peyton's predictions. What's the vibe for horoscopes, Peyton?
2: Well, we've been doing Minute to Win It for like the last year now, and I just have a good feeling about today. So I'm going to let you know what your zodiac sign is going to do if you won $1,000.
1: Good morning, Lori.
3: From Oregon. Good morning.
1: Good morning. We're going to find out if Aries, what Aries will do if it won $1,000. Huh?
3: I can't wait.
1: Let's see. What would you do? What would you do if you won $1,000?
3: Well, first you got to tithe, and then maybe put it on some credit cards.
1: Oh, yeah, that's a good answer right there. I'm hoping that you are blessed with that money today. Peyton, what do you got for Aries?
2: Me too. Well, Aries, you guys have kind of already spent that $1,000 in your head before the cash even hits your hand. You have this competitive ego, and it instantly inflates. So you're going to start acting like you're this elite high roller. You're offering to buy rounds of drinks, and by midnight, you might be in debt again.
3: Sounds about right. Hey, congratulations on getting married, Peyton. I just found out.
2: Oh my gosh. Thanks, Lori. That's so sweet.
3: Yeah. Thanks for the reading.
1: All right, Lori, have a great day. Thanks for listening. Stay blessed.
3: You as well. Bye.
1: Michelle, good morning. What's your sign?
4: Hi, good morning, Taurus.
2: Okay, Taurus, the thing that you would do if you won $1,000, you would immediately turn into a paranoid hoarder. You would stash the money away like a squirrel preparing for winter. You would seriously tell your friends you didn't win that much while actively browsing silk pajamas online and planning a 4-day weekend getaway.
4: Sounds very accurate. Thank you.
2: You're welcome. I feel like these are more fitting for like $1,000,000. Like $1,000, really, it doesn't feel like it's that much anymore.
5: I know.
2: I mean, obviously.
6: It doesn't?
5: It's literally like 2 weeks of groceries.
2: That's what I'm saying. You get what I'm saying, Kyle? Okay, thank you. Inflation is real. Yeah. Inflation is real.
5: Yeah. Everything's so expensive now.
1: What do you got for Leos then, for you?
2: Yeah, I'm a Leo. Us Leos, when it comes to us spending $1,000, we would treat it like a Powerball jackpot. We would immediately book a high fashion photo shoot or maybe even buy a new accessory, a new premium designer bag. We would post an obnoxious photo carousel with the feed saying manifestation works and completely forget that rent's due in 3 days.
1: Okay. How about Pisces?
2: Rich, for you, what you would do with $1,000, you would completely disassociate. You would check your balance over and over and over again like it's Monopoly money. Uh-huh. And you end up accidentally losing the physical check of the $1,000, and you spent the whole grand on a vintage tarot deck card.
6: Yeah, I already wrote down record store shopping day.
2: Look at that.
6: Yeah, going to be something already.
2: Perfect.
1: How about Libras?
2: Libras, Kyle, you are completely paralyzed by the luxury of choice. You would spend 48 hours staring at an online shopping cart, desperately texting your friends, asking if you should save it or spend it. But you're going to end up blowing it all at Home Goods anyway.
5: Probably right. That's totally accurate. I'd be like, oh my God, there's somebody like, what do I do with this?
1: Not Home Goods, Ace Hardware.
2: Yes, at Ace Hardware.
1: What do you got for Virgos?
2: John Jay, you don't even smile if you win that $1,000.
1: You didn't there.
2: You are strategically planning how you're going to use it to your benefit. You're going to probably buy something that you absolutely do not need as well.
1: That's a good one. If you missed your horoscope today, they are all up at johnjayandrich.com. It's John Jay and Rich.

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1: Hello, good morning, Jonjay and Rich. Can I help you?
2: Hi there. I was just listening to the podcast about the weird stories that your bosses ask you to do things, and I didn't know if it's too late to share a very...
1: No! First of all, thank you for listening to the podcast. Second of all, tell us, what did your boss ask you to do that was really weird?
2: I was a breastfeeding mom, and my boss asked me if I could pump extra breast milk for him to drink because he heard it was so good for your immune system.
3: Oh, wow. My goodness.
4: That is crossing all kinds of boundaries.
3: But did you do it?
2: Didn't do it. Oh my god, what a weirdo. I started looking for a new job.
3: Oh my god, I would have been like, for the right price, absolutely, you can have my breast milk.
4: Oh my god,
5: I can't imagine how I would take that or how I would answer that question. Wow. Other than like, you know, you're a creep, and then that what do you do?
2: He was such a creep, and actually, I think I found out later, he got fired from the job, and I think I found out later that he was, like, looking up naughty, naughty videos on his work laptop in his office, and now I can only imagine, like, he was probably watching moms, like, pumping or something.
3: Oh.
4: Yeah.
1: Well, okay. So, what is your name?
2: Sarah.
1: I think that is so interesting. You know, because remember one time there was a lady that got national press because she was making ice cream out of her breast milk?
3: Yeah.
1: And we brought her in here and we tried it. Do you remember that, Rich?
5: Yes.
1: Yeah. So let me ask you, is breast milk healthy for you if you're not genetically connected to the person?
3: I think it is. My mom's a real estate agent, and she had a client that made her mac and cheese with her breast milk specifically because she said it's like really good for you. My mom tried it, thought, and she was like, it's kind of sweet. And
1: so
3: the
1: your
3: lady
1: mom tried
3: told
1: it.
3: Her. Yeah, but that's disgusting. You don't not but, tell
1: but
3: someone.
1: But your mom, wait, the woman made it for your mom and didn't tell your mom?
3: Didn't tell my mom that she used her breast milk.
4: Oh my gosh. That's messed up.
3: And my mom was like, it's kind of sweet. And
5: do you know what that sweetness is? That is my breast milk.
3: She used her breast milk.
4: Yikes all around. Her for all of this.
1: Have you guys seen Margo's Got Money Troubles yet?
4: I started it.
1: Okay, do you get the part? So Margo has money problems. I guess was a very successful book. And in it, she gets pregnant and she becomes an OnlyFans model. Have you got to the part where she becomes she's pregnant. She had the baby and breast milk squirts all over the mirror. And she's like, hey, she goes, oh God, I bet you someone would like that. And then she's like, hey, wait a second. And then she
4: oh
1: starts an OnlyFans.
4: Like,
1: Sarah's boss is the number one client.
3: Yeah.
1: Oh man, what a story, Sarah.
2: Oh my God, what a story. So crazy.
1: Well, I think you might win.
2: So
1: you might win for the weirdest thing a boss ever said.
2: I knew I was a day late, but I was listening to the podcast, and I was like, what a weird thing to my encounter. And I was like, oh, my God, I almost forgot about that guy. That was a nasty one.
1: Wow. Well, thank you for calling in, and thanks for listening.
2: Thanks, guys. Have a great day.
1: So you can get our podcast anywhere. If you get it on the iHeart app or Apple Podcasts, whatever, you search Jonjay and Rich on demand, and then you subscribe. And that's very cool that she was listening to call in. You could always call us anytime, too. Anytime. What's up, Dakota?
6: I have one to up that about something crazy like that happening where people put something in their food and fed it to their friends. There was a girl I went to high school with. She had a baby, and she saved her placenta. And we went over to her house to meet the baby and her and, like, you know, catch up. She literally put her placenta, like, because she had, I guess, dried it. I don't really know what it's called. And she put it in the spaghetti. And, like, I don't really know, but we all ate it without us even knowing.
5: I think that would be something you would share with your dinner crowd.
4: I do, but then it's almost like she was trying to give you superpowers. Because haven't you heard all of like the health benefits of doing that?
5: I've heard a tradition of doing that, but you think you would inform your guests that that's what we're doing.
4: You would think you would want to like get some sort of consent for that.
1: Right,
4: for sure.
1: It'd be like a ceremony of you all bonding together. We're going to eat this placenta and we're going to... And I remember a long time, the first time I heard about it was supermodel Cindy Crawford.
4: Oh, okay.
1: And I remember she turned it into little pills.
4: Yeah.
1: You got to turn the pills away. Right.
4: I just remember Kourtney Kardashian doing it.
3: Yeah, well, I just looked it up. I said placenta health benefits, and it says that right now there's no proven health benefits and it actually carries potential risk.
5: Yeah, but you've heard of it as a tradition, is sort of like, it might even be certain cultures that do that later on.
3: I feel like, what is it that Jacob did to Bella's baby when he had her in Twilight? Like, what are they, imprint? I feel like you would like be imprinted on that person's child for the rest of their life.
1: So Dakota, my wife's friend, her dad died in a terrible hunting accident, and he died, and the evil stepmom cremated him before they could see him.
4: Oh.
1: And so the two sisters took the cremated remains and took spoonfuls of him and ate him. Because they felt so at a loss. There was no closure for them. Think about that for a second. Your dad dies and then stepmom cremates him. You don't get to see him.
4: Eating the ashes.
1: So they start scooping up the ashes and eating them. And I was like, oh my God. Yeah. But I can't believe it's such a tough thing to understand, but at the same time, I can understand where they, like a year later after they dealt with some grief, they probably wouldn't have done it.
4: Right.
1: But maybe a week after he was dying, they did it.
4: Yeah. And you know, those post-pregnancy hormones are pretty wild. So, you know, she's sitting there reading articles.
6: I was so young. So I've been listening to you guys since I was in high school, and I'm like about to turn 34. And so she laughed, though. Like, after we all got done eating our food, and we were like, oh, this is so good. And she was like, haha, you ate my placenta.
4: Ew.
1: Gotcha.
4: Got him. Got him. Diabolical.
6: That's what I think is weird.
5: Oh, so could she be kidding, or no? You think you really...
6: No, she really did. Like, we ended up getting proof. She did the capsules. That's kind of, like, around the time when people started, like... doing the capsules. We were only 19.
4: Oh, so my gosh.
6: So it's been a while. It was a crazy experience. And like,
5: and you said it was delicious.
6: Yeah, it was good. Like, I wouldn't even be opposed to eating placenta. Like, I thought to my husband, I researched when I had our daughter. I was like, oh, should we do capsules? Because I've heard it's like good. Like for your immune system and to help with postpartum, but to like feed all, like there was I think 20 of us.
3: Oh my goodness, I would have cut her off. She would have not been my friend anymore, I feel.
6: No, I am so unhinged. I threw my plate and I walked out because like that, I feel like that's so disrespectful.
4: Yeah, it's pretty diabolical, especially afterwards to laugh in your face about it.
1: I would have had placenta and eggs.
5: Anything goes good with eggs.
1: Mm-hmm. I agree.
6: Yeah. So, anyways, that was my story. I just thought that was crazy. When I heard the breast milk, I was like, oh, wait.
1: I'm glad you called in.
6: Thank you, guys. I love listening
1: to you
6: every single morning to work.
1: Thanks, Dakota. Have a great day. Thank you so much for listening. Appreciate you.
6: Yeah, you too. Bye-bye.
0: Z100.

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0: We got what's called the drunk dial line. You call 602-888-1933. 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
2: Okay.
0: Here's a couple.
3: Hey, John, Jay, and Rich. It's my daughter's 21st birthday. And we're leaving a voicemail, so we are just being cute, calling and just saying hi, and that we love you so much. Hugs and kisses. Bye.
4: Bye. Fun. Happy birthday.
5: Hey, Michelle and Raleigh. Spiders. Okay. Husband calls me downstairs. We have a two-story house. The bottom part's open. He tells me to look up at the bottom of the stairs. I look up, and y'all, this spider could have covered my face.
6: Ew.
5: It was huge. Mm-mm. All I could do was stand there and go, bye, y'all. Have a good day.
7: No closure on that. We need closure.
4: I would have probably passed out.
0: Yeah, man. Spiders are scary. Spiders are really scary. You know, my wife and I were in the hot tub, and the bee was flying by her. And I go, hey, there's a bee by you. And she was like all freaked out. And then she threw water on it and it landed on the thing. I go, oh, you gotta let it go. I've heard how important bees are, right?
6: Yeah.
0: And then she goes, shoo, and she pushes it into the pool. And she goes, well, now it's gotta learn how to swim, she says. I'm like, Blake, we gotta save that bee. So I freaking jump in the pool with a leaf.
4: Oh my gosh, really?
0: Yeah. I had the bee on a leaf and I'm like treading water.
6: Judges, I'm
0: taking to the edge. And I also gotta make sure it doesn't bite me. Yeah. So I'm like, oh, it'll sting me. So I swim over and I put it down and then I blow on it.
7: Nice.
0: And then it takes off and it flew off.
7: I wonder what that felt like. Love from that bee. Does it feel like a blast furnace on the bee?
0: Well, I hope the bee knows I saved his life. Yes, I know how important it is.
6: Well, I know. See, in our house, whenever you save a bee in the pool, now you have good bee karma. So the next time you're around bees, they won't sting you.
4: Oh, that's nice. Well, I always heard that, like, if a bee dies or you kill a bee, that it, like, lets out an aroma and then it tells, like, its bee brothers and sisters to come and mess you up.
7: Yeah.
0: There's a thing like about bees, how extremely important they are more than ever. In fact, my friend Greg, his baby mama is a like very, very well-known professor at ASU that studies that.
7: Oh, really?
0: There's something like big time.
6: Well, I don't know how true this is, but I saw something on Instagram. So like I said, I don't know how true it is. But in Australia, they're actually studying bee venom as a form of like cancer treatment for breast cancer.
7: Oh, that makes sense, because they've studied scorpion venom for that.
4: Save the bees.
0: What if just for fun, guys, I call Greg.
6: Yeah.
4: And talk to him about his baby mama, Gregor.
7: Yeah. Here's a hot take for
6: hey,
7: you.
6: Oh, hey, Gerg.
7: Hot take for you. I think bees are precious. Wasps, though, the a-holes of the bug community.
6: Yeah, they're kind of rude.
4: They're mean.
6: Yeah.
8: All this bee trivia is unbelievable. Yeah.
0: Nine. You think it'll work?
7: Nope.
0: It won't work? Okay.
9: Hello, this is Greg Patterson. Sorry I missed your call. Please leave a message at the tone, including your phone.
0: Call me on my phone.
10: Who died?
0: I'm trying to call you on the air. Can you pick up? I'm trying to call you on in the studio. Somebody
6: who died.
4: But like, what if somebody actually died? That would be sad.
0: I'd rather text him.
9: Hello, this is Greg Batty.
0: Jeez.
4: Does he have that block where you can't have like unknown numbers call you?
6: How do you not call him Gerg?
10: Greg Patterson.
0: Yeah, nice. Hey, I was just talking about how, long story short, but I saved a bee that was in our pool because I heard bees are really important. And then I remember that I believe for lack of a better phrase, your baby mama is a big wig in the bee world. Am I right?
7: A bee leaver. Correct.
0: Can you explain what she does?
10: So she is a brilliant mathematician and a scientist. She has a PhD in applied mathematics, and she's using all of that knowledge to try and stop bee colony collapse, which means that the large colonies of bees, which are critical to everything we eat in the world, 60% of the food we eat requires pollinization. So this is the point of interest for you guys, bee colonies and how bees are helpful to the world.
0: I just was telling the story about how I saved the bee, and then as I was telling, I remembered that you were somehow bee related.
10: I thought you were going to tell a different bee story, but I'm not sure it's appropriate for the radio audience. Remember when Ange was in the pool and you were screaming about a bee?
0: Who? Ange?
10: Ange, the French exchange student.
0: No,
10: I don't. She was definitely afraid of bees and allergic.
0: I don't
10: she
0: even
10: happened to be kind of like, she had her top off on the back, but still covered.
0: I don't remember that. I don't remember that. I don't remember Ange, but that's a great story.
10: This is complete BS. You do remember Ange. That was a great day.
0: So what happened? I said there was a bee, and then she stood up
10: there
0: in her top.
10: A bee, and she like freaked out and jumped up, and then we were just both giggling.
0: Is this 10th grade or younger, older?
10: I think it was like 7th or 8th grade.
0: That's good stuff. Where's Ange now?
10: I have no idea. We should reach out.
0: Is she Anjali Jolie? That would be great. No, I swear on my life.

0: I don't remember Ange. I don't remember that, I swear.
1: Wow.
0: I know. All right, brother. I'll talk to you later.
1: All right. Have a good day.
0: Later, bye.
2: Right. I don't remember somebody named Ange.
0: I don't remember Ange. I don't remember what he's talking about. He does that a lot. He has this like history where he brings up, like, I think he was with other people.
3: He's got a good memory, though, yeah. Maybe.
2: I think you're starting to forget things like Kyle.
0: I would remember that.
3: I thought I would remember a guy whipping out his schlong in the studio.
2: Went right by you, though.
0: I think I would remember, like, being a teenager and seeing breasts for the first time. You know what I mean?
4: Well, who,
0: like,
4: said it was your first time?
3: Right. He didn't say it was the first time.
0: Or we're seeing breasts as a teenager, I would remember. I don't think the only breasts I can remember seeing as a teenager, just to let you know, was my Aunt Rosita. I walked in on her and she had her top off.
3: A nightmare.
0: And I was mortified. Yeah.
2: See, this is terrible. What's wrong with your brain is you remember that, but you don't remember much.
0: That's why I remember Ange.
2: That's why you need to have your brain studied again.
0: I swear on my life, I don't remember that story. And I didn't know where he was going with it, too. I was like, my God, on my Rolodex and memories, like, what's he talking about? There's lots of other things that have happened that were horrible that he could have said, but he didn't. Anyway, good talk. That's the Drunk Dial line.
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0: Sisney Tanya, the back room. It is Tuesday. If you're trying to get in shape, all sorts of tools you can use. But I was just reading about these aromas that might cut cravings. Smells. I'll tell you about that before the hour's up.
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0: This is Z100. So, my coffee was a bust this morning.
1: Oh, no.
0: It's kicking now. But last night, what I normally do, I told you I put my coffee maker in my room. Game changer. It's a simple drip.
1: Pretty soon it's going to be like in your bed.
0: Oh, well, as close as I can get.
1: Roll over, push a button.
0: Oh my gosh, that's it. In 10 years, that's as far as I'm going to get my coffee before I get out of bed. I can smell the coffee at night. It's great. So I kind of get excited when I smell the coffee.
1: Wow.
0: Anyway,
1: I don't know if that's good for you.
0: It's great.
1: What if like,
2: I think the aroma is actually quite...
1: The aroma doesn't have any effect of like the caffeine.
2: No.
1: Okay.
0: I don't know that, but
1: we'll see.
0: I don't think so.
1: That's what I was saying.
0: I didn't sleep. I don't know, but yeah. But anyway, you know when you have to fill water up in the tank?
1: Mm-hmm.
0: So I didn't fill it as... I filled it half to what I normally do. I didn't realize that. I made the coffee. It came out like tar, and I drank it.
2: I had issues with my coffee this morning, too. It's like
0: what
2: we're
0: happened
2: alive.
0: Yours?
2: No, mine. I just didn't have time to make my almond milk, and so I'm drinking this
0: Who has time to make almond milk anyway?
2: First of all, it takes almond milk
0: out of the thing.
2: It takes 10 minutes and 30 seconds.
0: You need a nut bag.
2: Yeah,
0: you need to soak your nuts.
2: Yes,
0: then you need a nut bag.
2: Then you need to drain them. Soak the nuts, and so
0: that doesn't take 10 minutes. Soaking nuts doesn't take 10 minutes.
2: The whole thing.
0: I know how to make almond milk.
2: It's not hard, and I do it every 5 days.
0: Why don't you just?
2: Because I love it so much. It's like one of my pleasures in life.
0: Really? How interesting.
2: Yes.
0: Just like the way I like to garden, you like to make almond milk.
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Yes, this is it. I will be there with you. Let's hang. Let's meet. BTS is coming. Benson Boone joining. Zara Larsson as well. 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
1: If you're trying to get in shape this summer, you can use these aromas to cut your cravings. Want to know? Coming up next.

0: Z100.
1: Now, are you trying to just stay in shape? If you get cravings, now the problem with like the sun being up later, I get hungry later because the sun is up. And I want a snack.
2: Yes.
1: It's the sun's fault. Yeah, I'm in the pantry because the sun's still up. That's the problem. Mm-hmm. So if you want to cut the cravings, they say try smelling these things and it could help with the cravings. Smell olive oil, smell green apples, and smell garlic.
2: Garlic would make me more hungry.
1: I was going to say, funny thing is, I kind of like all that stuff. And the garlic would make me want to cook something.
2: Mm-hmm.
1: So, but it, I guess it has to do with your brain, your olfactory. Olive oil, green apples, garlic, today's quote. Do you cry? I cry. You know what? Cry as much as you want. But when you stop crying, make sure you never cry for the same reason again.
2: Ooh, I love
1: I
2: that.
1: I think that's powerful.
2: Shut
1: I like
2: that
1: it.
2: Door.
1: Yeah, it's okay to cry, but not for the same thing again.
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1: 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Harry Styles recently wrapped up his historic 12-night residency at London's Wembley Stadium, the venue's longest run ever. 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He gave props to his former One Direction bandmates. We got the video of it. 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

0: Ryan Seacrest.
1: Well, Travis and Taylor got married over the weekend. You probably heard. We got some more details next.
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0: Ariana Grande, Hate That I Made You Love Me.

0: as I know that you were all about it.
1: I learned so much. So also, I feel like there's more to the reason why they got married in Madison Square Garden.
0: What would that be?
1: I feel like they light up in arenas. And like Travis Kelce was talking about wanting

0: logo. That was
1: super cool.
0: Yeah.
1: But a lot of people were there. Paul McCartney, Stevie Nicks performed, right?
0: Mm-hmm. Yeah. So very many cool. people were there. You couldn't even list off the people that were there. It was like, where's Waldo looking in the streets of New York City?
1: Also, they gave $26 million to charity before the wedding.
0: I saw that.
1: To different places around the country, which was also extremely beautiful and wonderful. It was a great weekend, right? I mean, they got, like, if you're a fan, they got married. Then it was this amazing America 250 celebration. Tanya, your mouth is open.
0: Well, I read this. I think it's a report, so I don't know if it's true or not. But the rumors are out there that they recorded video of the whole thing, and they're going to, like, give it to the guests.
2: Give to the guests, or are they going to make like a documentary?
1: Maybe they'll release to the fans. Yeah.
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the biggest fireworks on the 4th of July was released by Beyonce, a new surprise song. Morning Dew Don't, it's called. According to a press release, the song is a direct nod to her loyal beehive. The Pharrell-produced track is going to be on the 20th anniversary edition of her second album, B-Day, which was originally released back in, 06, but has sparked rumors of an entirely new album possibly in the works. We'll see, but B-Day's anniversary reissue is due September 4th.

0: Z100.
1: All right. How's it going this summer? Are you enjoying it? I have to say that now that the 4th is over, it's going to go too fast.
2: Oh.
1: So we need to be present and live in it and savor it,
2: it's
1: right?
2: It's Christmas.
1: It's not quite that extreme.
2: Yeah. I bought Christmas balls last weekend because everything was on sale.
1: Why?
2: Okay.

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1: Sissany is into hip hop classes. So I got, tell me why and where and when and what. And
2: well,
1: you got to do something for us here for the video.
2: I met somebody that, like, she was like, oh, I teach at Equinox and I all types of dance. And I was like, God, I haven't taken a dance class in so long. So I went and I took her class and it was a hip hop, you know, theme that day. And I was feeling it. Like, I was in it and, like, yes, doing all the moves, hitting. And at the end, she goes, you know, we're not allowed to film in class. She's like, but whoever wants to stay and do it one more time, I'll let you guys post up your video or post up your cameras to film yourself.
1: Okay.
2: And I'm thinking in my head, like, I'm going to film this and I'm going to post it.
1: Oh, yeah, this is gold.
2: And so I do, and I watch the video and I just... It did not look as good as I thought it was looking when
1: yeah,
2: I was feeling
1: no.
2: it, you know? Like,
1: Never does.
2: So,
1: I
2: don't know if this video will ever see the light of day.
1: Listen.
2: It's the
1: same thing like when I do one of my exercise moves, like a workout move.
2: Okay, I think
1: it's so good and
2: yes.
1: my form's so right. Then I see myself hunched over, shoulders cramped up. I'm like, wait a minute, that's really what I look like? So I commend people who don't go to that one comment and obsess about that one negative comment.
2: Yeah.
1: I commend people who don't just look at the bad, the negative, the things to fix. Because I don't know why, but I am trained to go just look at what needs to be better with
2: yes.
1: everything.
2: Me too.
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You could not escape Carly Rae Jepsen's smash, Call Me Maybe. 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
1: Zara Larsson on the countdown right now, who's known for her maximalist makeup style. So she's in talks to launch a makeup line, but not alone. 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They were both inspired by Gaga and Lady Gaga's similar business to do makeup. It's Midnight Sun at 3.

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1: Ready for the number one song? I think so. Ryan Seacrest with your favorites every weekday. This time, Bruno. Wrapping up his four-night stint in the Netherlands tonight before packing up for a pair of shows in Madrid over the weekend. Here's Risk It All, number one.

0: Z100.
1: Oh, this video is amazing of your hip-hop dancing. Why can't we get this up? Ronnie! Where's Ronnie? Post this. Come on, Ronnie. Get this up. The people need to see it. America wants it.

0: wasn't synced enough to post. I think it looks awesome.
1: Thank you, Ryan. You know,
0: I love that you went and did that because A, it's fun. B, you look like you're 13 in a dance crew, you know? It's great exercise. And frankly, it is a good skill to have. I wish I could break out hip-hop dancing when I'm at parties and stuff like that.
1: I'll
0: go on tour with Harry Styles or something, you know?
1: Right, exactly.
0: It's a great thing to be able to do, to be able to dance. I'm always embarrassed that I have no... I bob my head. I have no moves. You know, get out there and dance. At your wedding, Tanya, I was so terrified when you pushed me into the circle.
1: I was pushed into the circle.
0: I had to do a solo dance at Tanya's wedding. No hip-hop classes. I didn't know what song was playing.
1: You were amazing. Everybody
0: was
1: talking about it.
0: Why are you laughing at her? Because she actually does look

0: you like a kid again. You need to do that.
1: It was so fun. That's the thing. At the end of the day, I had so much fun. And I was very sore the next day.
0: I'm told, Mark, is it up? I'm told it's up. Where is it?
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1: Well, this is an interesting concept Sisney was telling me about. It's called fake shopping. So a lot of people are doing this. You get the rush of shopping, but you don't check out.
2: Exactly. I'm intrigued by it, for sure.
1: I think it would cause problems for me. All right, let's find out why it's so popular. Fake shopping next.
0: You're on air with Ryan Seacrest. C100. What did she say?

Summer, it's all about just chilling, a little lighter on yourself, right? Don't be so hard on yourself. Barbecuing, clam baking, slow roasting, cornbread, and whatever it is. I'm from the South. I love the sweet cornbread. Anyway, thankfully, our tastemakers have already put in the work handpicking the best tracks for the ultimate summer playlist to go along with all that. Just search Summer on iHeartRadio.

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1: Summertime. Things to do. Beaches to go to. Time to play a little bit more. Stay up a little bit later. Have that sip of something that you might normally have a sip of on a Tuesday night. Go for it. Right? Yeah.

0: It is Z100, Portland's number one hit music station. We're talking about Travis and Taylor's wedding. Congratulations to them. 1,000 people, MSG, downtown New York City. Everybody was covering, even like all the news channels were covering it live. And they donated $26 million to charity ahead of the wedding. A bunch of people went, performers, Paul McCartney, Stevie Nicks. But something was really cool. They did a raffle. Sisney was telling me about this raffle they did inside the wedding. What'd they raffle off?
1: Yeah, they raffled off a Chevy Chevelle during the reception. And it appears to be the same make and model that Travis drove Taylor away after a Chiefs game back in 2023.
2: And that was basically
1: the moment that really kind of launched their relationship into the public eye. So it's really meaningful. Guests reportedly earned the raffle tickets by winning games throughout the reception. And there was even designer handbags up for grabs.
0: So you would play carnival games or something, skee-ball or whatever?
1: They had a bunch of carnival games and things like that.
2: Carnival games?
1: Yes.
0: And then you get tickets, and then for those tickets, they call the numbers, I guess.
1: I think it's a cool idea of turning something that's become kind of like part of your love story into this really cool wedding prize that one of your guests could win.
2: Who won the car?
0: It's all confidential. You'll see in the documentary they released it, Tanya. It'll come out some point. I don't know. I mean, when I get married and have, six people, I like a carnival game. This sounds fun now.
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I'll give you all the details you need to know here coming up in just four songs.

0: If there's one thing Z100 is good at, it is giving you something to look forward to. It is Kelsey J. And how does this work? 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And I got your tickets in. Here's what you got to do. Be listening to me. 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
2: It is Kelsey J, and I'm hooking you up with some Role Model tickets today. You could be headed to Bend this September to see Role Model at the Hayden Homes Amphitheater. And you know what caller number I'm looking for, right? 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
2: Hi, Cassie. 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

0: 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You got a shot to win $1,000 starting next Monday, 13 times a day. 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Someone's got to win. It might as well be you. 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

celebrities do random side quests, and Ed Sheeran is kind of the king of them. He crashed a wedding with Martin Garrix not too long ago. Ugh, I want to be married just so I can have my wedding crash. It's C100.

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0: Ariana Grande has been spotted again with her ex, and apparently there's no romance right there. Leads me to ask, can you just be friends with an ex? It is Z100. I'm Kelsey J. Can you be friends with an ex?
1: Probably not.
0: Probably not? You're like, no way.
1: Yeah. Well, like, I could be friends, but my significant other has a problem with it.
0: Honestly, it's kind of a fair point for your significant other.

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0: drop dead. 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I'm Kelsey J. And giving you something to look forward to starting next week, you got a shot to win $1,000 here with Z100. 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

going to be over, but can September come soon? It is Z100. I'm Kelsey J, and the iHeartRadio Music Festival going to be going down in September with BTS, Benson Boone, Zara Larsson. 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